I made way too much in a week. Must be 250 at least. Like the money just grew off a tree. Like the money just came in for free. For real, yeah. MRI machine scanning my knee.

0: pants. 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
0: You with your girl today's cool.
1: For you,
0: I ain't got no problem waiting on my turn. 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

0: Posted on the Corner with yours truly, Incognito. Today, we're sitting with a visionary who pen didn't just write hits. It defined eras. His records became the soundtracks to relationships, heartbreak, culture, confidence. We're talking about a Grammy Award-winning architect of emotion and melody. You can hear his work through Icons. Let me see. When it comes to this guy, his impact is felt through generations. We're going to sit down and talk beyond the records today with the Diamond Award winning The Dream Radio Killer.
1: Hey, what's up, man? How you doing, brother?
0: Man, love, hate, too.
1: Love, hate, too.
0: Why now?
1: Why not? You know what I'm saying? It just feels like it's a good moment to get... your idea of what it is that I do was spot on what I was trying to do when I first started this journey. And to speak in a way about relationships that was just super honest and being vulnerable, you know, like those were my main things when I first started this thing out. And so that's kind of what set it apart from everything else. And so 20 years later, basically, that thing is kind of dwindled down where it seems like it's more about the singing of a person themselves and what they're just going through versus what the culture is, because we're just basically reporters. At the end of the day, we're reporting on love. Of course, we're going through the same thing, you know, alongside everybody else. But the gift is to report how the culture is actually feeling, embrace it, and then write it and give it back. And so that's what Love Hate 2 is about. It's just a continuation of what I started a long time ago. Yo, what's up? This is The Dream. Congratulations to Incognito and DJ Mrs. for having the biggest show in the city. Post it on the corner right here with your boy, The American Dream. Yo, what's up? This is The Dream. Congratulations to Incognito and DJ Mrs. for having the biggest show in the city. Post it on the corner right here with your boy, The American Dream. Keep it locked.
2: Incognito, the biggest show in the city.
3: Post it on the corner. Okay.
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8: 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We going to Lolly's.
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19: A better life with Dr. Sanjay Gupta.
20: Did you know that almost half the vegetables and more than three quarters of the fruit that we eat in this country come from just one state, California? Yeah, it's true. And according to a new report by the Environmental Working Group, a health advocacy organization, a lot of this produce is tainted with PFAS, which are sometimes referred to as forever chemicals. Why? Well, the EPA says pesticides keep America's food supply safe, abundant, and affordable. And of course, these chemicals are used in every state, not just California. Now, if you are worried, though, about how much you're consuming, the best thing to do is to buy organic produce, if and when you can. Organic or not, you should rinse all fruits and vegetables under running water. Don't use any soap. And as one epidemiologist told us, use a brush on sturdier items like carrots, potatoes, and cucumbers. I'm Dr. Sanjay Gupta, helping you live a better life.
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What the hell? All these pounds coming in the house, I f***ed around and broke scale. I lit water on my neck, I f***ed around and broke the well. These kids in case it, then they turn around and go to tell. 12,

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Making more than 10 figures, I'm a down. Riding with you in the splash. Only with the hitters for us, girl. Here a trigger calling up a trap phone. Where you at? Show me where you spend a block on your ops. Hanging out the drop, screaming at cops. What we doing?

0: Speaking of continuation, you came back and said, hey, since we're going to continue, bring that body.
1: Hey, bring it on over here. You ain't gonna do nothing with it over there. Just bring it on over here. No, man. The record itself, I feel like it gives you the exact array of light of what's on this album. Like, you would understand it and know that I didn't departure from what the sound was and didn't departure from who I am. And I just feel like that was the first, that being the first offering, people will understand and actually, I think we'll all be connected in going forward. And I can't wait to just Love Hate. 2 drops this summer. I can't wait for it.
0: Perfect timing. I noticed you said this summer, right?
1: Yep.
0: I do radio. Mm-hmm. I pay attention to FM dials. And I'm watching this trailer with you for Bring That Body. Oh. And it said 619 FM. Uh-oh. What's the significance with 619?
1: Oh, man. I don't know. Is that June 19? Is that what that date is? Okay, well, that's is that summer? Summer. Hey, I guess I got to be out here in these streets then. From now till then. Yeah, that's probably what that was. I'm sure that was the actual album date.
0: That's what we need.
1: Yeah. Oh, you got it?
0: That's what we need. Yeah.
1: Well, at least we know it's done.
0: Yes,
1: that's
0: sir.
1: The good thing.
0: Yes, sir. When you went into recording this project, how are you going to make it different than the first time?
1: It wasn't more so about different. It was just more so what I have to talk about now would be different in a way back then. You know, when you look back at yourself, you know, 20 years ago, is who you are and the main components of what makes you, you know, who you are. And all of us have these unique qualities and something super special about us. But you build on those things. And that's what this is. This album is more of building on something versus it being how it sounds or how it is, you know, directly to what Love Hate is. Love Hate is its own monster. And you can't recreate the idea of new. I was new then. Everybody was super impressed because they had no expectations of me, right? And so I feel like what's happened now, even with it being so long since I put out something mainstream, that expectation of a thing has kind of left. If it wasn't for me personally, of course, for other records on everybody else, whether it's Reed, B, Jay, or whoever it is that I'm working on, of course, they know what the expectancy is for those artists. But for me, I feel like they've kind of probably forgot exactly what it is and what I do. Yo, what's up? This is The Dream. Congratulations to Incognito and DJ Mrs. for having the biggest show in the city. Post it on the corner right here with your boy, The American Dream. Keep it locked.
2: 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The biggest show in the city.
3: 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Okay.
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18: A better life with Dr. Sanjay Gupta.
19: Eating a healthy diet is not only good for you physically, it can also keep your brain sharp as you age. According to a new study out of China, people who most closely followed the MIND diet slowed aging in key structures inside their brains by more than 2 years. The MIND diet is a combination of the Mediterranean diet, which we talk a lot about, and the DASH diet, which stands for Dietary Approaches to Stop Hypertension. All three of these diets are similar, but the MIND diet puts more of an emphasis on berries, beans, leafy green vegetables, fish, poultry, whole grains, olive oil, and nuts. You're not going to eat foods with a lot of saturated fat. We're talking cheese, butter, red meat, or anything fried. You really don't have to eat like this 100% of the time. That's the key. Just do the best that you can. I'm Dr. Sanjay Gupta, helping you live a better life.
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0: Manifesto. 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
1: Huh?
0: Huh?
1: Huh?
0: Who don't like what? Like, be for real. Now, some folks do, to me, putting salt on a watermelon is country. Yeah, I don't know. That's very country.
2: I got my blood pressure too high.
0: Yeah. No. But to each his own, I've tried it. My mama like it like that sometimes. But I might put a little bit of sugar on that.
2: Ain't nothing wrong with that sugar on the tongue.
0: But I'm going to need a rib tip.
2: Yup. Mac and cheese.
0: Mac and cheese green.
1: Ooh.
0: I seen somebody today said, don't take my black card job, but I don't like meat in my baked beans.
1: Huh? I like a little ground beef up in my baked beans.
2: Huh?
1: I ain't gonna lie.
2: Well, that was in meat, bro.
1: For sure.
2: Now, here go. Hey, let me tell you. I'm gonna tell y'all cheat code. Do not pick at me, folks.
0: What?
2: With the greens, the lima beans, or what's another? Someone might put some turnip greens and put the meat in there, right?
0: The turkey neck.
2: Yeah, there you go.
0: Mm-hmm.
2: I'm gonna go get me some. You know, I don't eat meat.
0: Mm-hmm.
2: I'm gonna pick the meat out, but I don't mind that meat. Just that bean.
1: That smokiness up in that. You can't. Don't nothing beat that smokiness of that turkey neck.
2: Got
1: that turkey leg.
2: Ooh, the good old days.
0: But I'm not gonna lie. My sister Sierra, I put her in charge of the baked beans now because she done perfected her baked bean recipe.
2: She good.
0: She in charge of the baked beans. My girl put a ground beef up in that out.
2: What's up, CC? Somebody tell CC to
1: CC me.
2: You're busting out a coat on your Juneteenth.
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17: Heart disease is still the leading cause of death here in the United States and around the world. But what if there was something you could do earlier in life to reduce the odds of becoming a statistic? Well, here in the United States, tens of millions of adults already take a statin to lower their cholesterol. But new guidance put out by the American College of Cardiology and the American Heart Association now emphasize that treating high cholesterol sooner could significantly reduce a person's lifetime risk of heart attack or stroke. How early are we talking? In your 30s, believe it or not. Of course, you need to talk to your doctor about whether statins are right for you, but you should know that the evidence is really starting to stack up that shows the earlier you get a jump on reducing lifelong exposure to plaque-causing lipids and lipoproteins, the better the odds are going to be for you. Make sure you get your cholesterol checked. That's the first step. I'm Dr. Sanjay Gupta, helping you live a better life.
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0: That's the OG, DJ Hershey.
1: Put some respect on it.
0: Locked and loaded. Hey, if you ever want some grown folks entertainment,
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0: DJ Hershey official on all things social.
1: He gonna take care of you, too.
2: 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This your boy, Ty Uno, film god. And I stay posted on the corner with my boy, Incognito. We nationwide, baby. It's Moxie.
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20: 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And do they really work? Well, first, let's talk about actual magnesium. That's an essential mineral that is needed for more than 300 different processes in the body, according to one dietitian. And most people get enough of it simply from the foods they eat. Now, if you're not getting enough, there are a few different types of supplements you can try. But as always, you should talk to your doctor before starting any new medication or supplement, whether it's prescription or over-the-counter. Now, when it comes to the science, we looked into this, and I gotta say, there's not a lot of strong evidence that magnesium supplements will actually help you sleep. They might help you manage pain, they might help you lower your stress levels, or work to get your muscles to relax. And maybe it's those things then that help you get some better sleep. I'm Dr. Sanjay Gupta, helping you live a better life.
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0: talking to the Grammy Award winning, Diamond Award winning artist, The Dream. Thankful for you to send an invite out to Tricky Stewart Studio to get a preview of the album. Shout out to Ron Hurd as well. We're there and we see this wedding dress. And then we see 1-800-DIVORCE. What you're always like intentional. What's the intentionality behind
1: this? If I tell you though, see, you're not going to follow the rest of the thing. I don't want to. And this is the part of where I love about the mysteriousness of artists. You know, I feel like that's what's lost. Like there's no mystery to anyone. And those particular things, I'm glad you saw it, because you're going to ask me the question because we have access and we're sitting here as brothers and we're talking about it. But I don't want you to beat other people to the punch because you saw something that everybody else didn't see. And so for me, I'm going to protect it as much as I can without letting it out. But let's just say those are the extremes, positives and negatives of love. Everything about love is just surrounded in chaos. Like, no matter how you look at it, love is this beautiful thing. It's like life. But so many neurons have to be exploding for us to even get to this planet in the first place. Like, that's a lot of chaos. That's what love is. And so those things that you saw that was like, what's going on with this? Like, who was in that dress and why did she kill whoever she killed? Like, I don't know. But it's a lot going on. I love it.
0: What part of you did you have to say goodbye to arrive to this moment right here?
1: Wow. Probably some of my impatience is what I had to say goodbye to. And I'm quite sure somebody's at the house like, what does he mean by that? I'm more patient now, although I am more intentional. And back then, it wasn't as focused on intention as I probably could have been. But also, on the flip side of that, I wouldn't have it no other way. You know what I'm saying? Like, I'm just a better version of what the version was back then. And so, yeah, they'll hear that through the record. Yo, what's up? This is The Dream. Congratulations to Incognito and DJ Mrs. for having the biggest show in the city. Post it on the corner right here with your boy, The American Dream. Keep it locked.
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17: For the 9th year in a row, Finland has been named the happiest country in the world. That's according to the World Happiness Report put out every year by the Wellbeing Research Center at the University of Oxford in the UK. Two other Nordic nations, Iceland and Denmark, came in at numbers 2 and 3. Now, having spent quite a bit of time in these countries over my 2.5 decades as a journalist, I can tell you that this is not at all that surprising. There's an entirely different way of thinking in these countries. We before me, you might say. In other words, the mentality is less adversarial and much more, we're all in this together. One other interesting thing that came up was that no matter where someone lived, the more time they spent on social media, the less happy they were. Want to smile? It's simple. Put your phone away for a bit. I'm Dr. Sanjay Gupta, helping you live a better life.
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Lit up the city when I got a torch. I went and got it, I didn't have a choice. I'm from the dirty, we to the north. Step on the second, show no remorse. Straight in the streets when I jump out the porch. Yeah.

0: Love Hate 2 is on the way. June 19th, the dream is here. Let's reflect. Take me back to your very first studio session. What was that like?
1: Oh, Jesus. Man, my very first studio session, man, I was probably like 16, 17. I forget even the record that I did or that I put down, but I was in the singing group. I just remember feeling naturally inclined to do what I knew. The things that I knew how to do as just a kid. Because we've been doing music since forever. I started playing trumpet in the third grade. So for me, music was just music to me. I didn't even have an idea that you could be that successful doing music. It was never a thought around the house. Like, hey, man, you could just do music and make money. And if you're from Atlanta, everybody in Atlanta know what I mean. Like, we're part of the Bible Belt. So even if you got in music, you probably got in music because of the church. That's how it starts. Or it has something to do with a band. Like, that's what this city was at that particular time. And a lot of people was breaking that. There was a lot of, course, rap in the 90s early on that was breaking those things. You had Raheem. You had Kilo. Like, all of these things was the real birth of Atlanta music. And most of these people don't even know, mm-hmm. you know, who they are and how they existed in this format. So I can't even, the studio thing was the easiest thing. And nobody's even ever asked me that. So good question. But because I think we was just doing it naturally. It's just on the block, rapping, going back and forth, being witty. We didn't even think about going into the studio like it was, oh, man, look, we had the studio. It was like, yo, let's get it done. And by the way, it wasn't like how it is now where you could just stay in the studio all day. Pro Tools is basically kind of free. You're working off ADATs, man. If you go in there, you better go have some real intention to do what you went to do, because them tapes ain't cheap. The hours weren't cheap, and we didn't have that type of money. Mm-hmm. And so, yeah, I don't. But it couldn't have been that hard of a feeling, because I don't even really remember it in that way. Yo, what's up? This is The Dream. Congratulations to Incognito and DJ Mrs. for having the biggest show in the city. Post it on the corner right here with your boy, The American Dream. Keep it locked.
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10: 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And do they really work? Well, first, let's talk about actual magnesium. That's an essential mineral that is needed for more than 300 different processes in the body, according to one dietitian. And most people get enough of it simply from the foods they eat. Now, if you're not getting enough, there are a few different types of supplements you can try. 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They might help you manage pain, they might help you lower your stress levels, or work to get your muscles to relax. And maybe it's those things then that help you get some better sleep. I'm Dr. Sanjay Gupta, helping you live a better life.
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26: The one and only. Woo. I know you like it. It's showtime. Woo. Woo.
27: 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Yeah.

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1: I heard what you said through the grapevine. 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Staying up through the late night. 20 seconds to game time. 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Time crossing these state lines. 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

0: grapevine. 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
2: I'm Miguel, says DJ.

0: Man, bro. So man, Poetic Justice, Jason's Lyric, Loving Basketball, Brown Sugar.
1: Loving Basketball is a horror film.
0: Give me House Party.
1: Now, a lot of people ain't. Have you ever seen the House Party with Marcus Houston in them?
0: Yeah, that's the one. When TLC was in there.
1: People have not seen that movie. Now, one thing about your good sis, all I watch is black stuff.
0: With Toe Jam?
1: Come on. Come on now, for real. So today I want to encourage you, watch a black film you have never seen before, whether if it's something like a Cricklin or a Juice or a Johnson Family Vacation or Bringing Down the House. I want you to watch something bliggity black today, okay? I prefer it be older. Yes. The new stuff, yeah. But I encourage, shop black today.
0: Yes.
1: Eat black today.
0: Yes.
1: And watch black today.
0: I'm going to tell y'all that's something that's funny that's true at the same time. Mrs. was in the studio earlier this week, and she was referencing, what did she reference? You referenced something, and you said, was it Brothers Barbecue? Or what you had said from Friday? What we was talking about? You had referenced something from Friday.
1: them young boy know not to come around here. Them young boy come around here by 12 noon o'clock. And get when they come out here, I'm gonna be waiting for them. Cause Uncle Airboy gonna smack the out of them.
0: She says that we go out into the lobby of the radio
1: station.
0: Oh, drop
1: everything. Craig's in trouble. Come quick.
0: That's what she said. She was talking about when she came back from a trip. And she said, you know, her best friend called her. What you said?
1: Drop everything. Craig's in trouble. Come quick.
0: We go to the lobby. I'm talking about the kitchen, like lobby, outside the studio. Don D.C. Carey is in the lobby.
1: And if y'all don't know who that is, baby, that's Uncle Elroy.
0: I'm the one that started this Brother's Barbecue.
1: That too my damn son, Willie. And y'all hold up on the salt on the potato salad today.
0: Man, it's Juneteenth, Incognito, DJ Mrs. We keeping your radio turned up. It's posted on the corner.
1: Dang, yeah.
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18: You ever wake up in the middle of the night or maybe first thing in the morning and notice drool on your pillow? Unless you're sleeping next to someone who hasn't already seen all your good, bad, and ugly, it's probably not that big a deal and not anything to worry about unless it's something that just started happening recently. When people drool at night, it's often because of a stuffy nose, acid reflux, or being a mouth breather. People who sleep on their stomach or side are more likely to drool than someone who sleeps on their back. But in some cases, drooling at night can be a warning sign of something more serious, like dental issues, sleep apnea, or even early symptoms of Parkinson's disease. If you're at all concerned about this, the best place to start is with an ENT doctor, an ears, nose, and throat doctor. They can recommend a sleep study to possibly get some answers. I'm Dr. Sanjay Gupta, helping you live a better life.
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0: like this. 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
1: Where you at?
0: At the house with it, watching sinners.
1: Who you with?
0: On the couch with my favorite sinner. I was about to, but you convinced us. 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

0: yaya that. 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They hit the DJ and tell him run that yaya back. Fresh out the rubble, it's the Big Deagle double. Compton and Long Beach, you know you in trouble. 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I am the West Side, I had to get off to this. Big 2-0, me and Neff hanging out that 2-0. I took Death Row back, motherfucker, you know. 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The young homies got the West back popping like nigga Drake.
1: Hey, what you say?
0: I'm a motherfucker legend. Got bad b****s, all dimes, no sevens. One name Candy and one name Lala. Both bad b****s. And they got some good yeah.
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4: Lights off, lights off, lights on, lights on, lights off, lights off, lights on, lights on, lights off, lights off, take it off. I want you to take it off, take it off, take it off, take it off. Lights off, lights off, lights on, lights on, lights off, lights off, lights on, lights on, lights off, lights off, take it off. I want you to take it off, take it off, take it off, take it off. Let me see it, let me see it. 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Baby, I need it. Take it off. Take it off. 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Down on the low. And she gon' do it like ready, set, go. Set, go. And she gon' ride it like she's sliding down a pole. Down a pole. And let me slide up in that thing. I'm the pleaser. I'm the pleaser. I'm tryna have that body shaking like a seizure. Like a seizure. I'm tryna have that body. So take it off. Take it off. And if you like me, you a. Take it off. Take it off. Take it off. Lights off. Lights off. Lights on. Lights on. Lights off. Lights off. Lights on. Lights on. Lights off, lights off, take it off. I want you to take it off, take it off, take it off, take it off. Lights off, lights off, lights on, lights on, lights off, lights off, lights on, lights on, lights off, lights off, take it off. Take it. I want you to take it off, take it off, take
5: the
4: it off.
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0: Incognito. 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
1: 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Yeah. 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
1: What's up, everybody? This is Pastor Mike Jr. And there's a word that should come to mind and make you smile. It's called incognito. Incognito means I'm able to be in a room, but not in a room. It means I'm able to move, but people may not detect me. And if somebody listening to me right now, you're frustrated because you're asking for popularity, but you don't know how to manage the seasons of being incognito. Incognito does not mean I don't have it. It means I don't have to flaunt it. It means I am who I am and I'm comfortable in my own skin. So every time you tune on to Incognito, you're not just listening to music. You're not just vibing with your favorite people. What you're saying is that I'm going to be the person in my family who can win and remain humble. Win and not be over the top. Win and just remain who I am. Don't let anybody rush you. It's a generation of people who are rising who are going to be blessed and still know how to be incognito.

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0: 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Big Master P vibe, no limit. 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Somebody tell them people Mr. Hem is here.
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Falling hard on another hemisphere. Somebody tell them people Mr. Hem is here. Whoa, whoa, whoa, whoa, whoa. Mr. Hem is here.

0: 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Somebody tell them people Mr. Hem is here.
1: Whoa, whoa, whoa, whoa, whoa, whoa.
0: Mr. Hem is here.
1: Whoa, whoa, whoa, whoa, whoa, whoa.
0: Mr. Hem.
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0: We going to Lolly's.
1: Wow, I had so much fun last night. Lolly's on 3rd is really the best lounge on the beach.
0: Yes, the locals really showed us a good time, and I felt safe. I still can taste those lamb chops from last night.
1: Every time I looked over at you, I thought you was in a music video blowing smoke clouds from the hookah. I know you was hooked once we saw all the different flavors they have.
0: Girl, I ended up calling my mother and my ex because that bartender had me feeling good. And you started giving life advice and talking to everybody. I couldn't keep up with you. You kept going outside.
1: I didn't want to leave. The DJ had everybody singing. He knew how to rock the party.
0: So when are we going back?
1: I'm going back for the R&B brunch Saturday and Sunday. They have mimosa flight and towers, shrimp and grits, chicken and waffles, lamb chops, and much more. They even offer vegan options for my other homegirl that wants to come with me. We about to have a good time. Are you coming?
0: You know it. We going to Lolly's.
1: We going to Lolly's.
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1: Wow, I had so much fun last night. Lollies on 3rd is really the best lounge on the beach.
0: Yes, the locals really showed us a good time, and I felt safe. I still can taste those lamb chops from last night.
1: Every time I looked over at you, I thought you was in a music video blowing smoke clouds from the hookah. I know you was hooked once we saw all the different flavors they have.
0: Girl, I ended up calling my mother and my ex because that bartender had me feeling good. And you started giving life advice and talking to everybody. I couldn't keep up with you. You kept going outside.
1: I didn't want to leave. The DJ had everybody singing. He knew how to rock the party.
0: So when are we going back?
1: I'm going back for the R&B brunch Saturday and Sunday. 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We about to have a good time. Are you coming?
0: You know it. We going to Lollies.
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1: Grosky. You know what I'm saying? You got Wham, you got Billy in this. You know what I'm saying?
2: 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Another anthem upon the
1: 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You dig what I'm saying?
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10: For the ninth year in a row, Finland has been named the happiest country in the world. That's according to the World Happiness Report put out every year by the Wellbeing Research Center at the University of Oxford in the UK. Two other Nordic nations, Iceland and Denmark, came in at numbers 2 and 3. Now, having spent quite a bit of time in these countries over my 2.5 decades as a journalist, I can tell you that this is not at all that surprising. There's an entirely different way of thinking in these countries. We before me, you might say. In other words, the mentality is less adversarial and much more, we're all in this together. One other interesting thing that came up was that no matter where someone lived, the more time they spent on social media, the less happy they were. Want to smile? It's simple. Put your phone away for a bit. I'm Dr. Sanjay Gupta, helping you live a better life.
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Myrtle Beach, Loris, Georgetown, Atlantic Beach, Pawleys Island, Andrews, North Myrtle Beach, Merle's Inlet, and Socastee. 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
1: Wow, I had so much fun last night. Lolly's on 3rd is really the best lounge on the beach.
0: Yes, the locals really showed us a good time, and I felt safe. I still can taste those lamb chops from last night.
1: Every time I looked over at you, I thought you was in a music video blowing smoke clouds from the hookah. I know you was hooked once we saw all the different flavors they have.
0: Girl, I ended up calling my mother and my ex because that bartender had me feeling good. And you started giving life advice and talking to everybody. I couldn't keep up with you. You kept going outside.
1: I didn't want to leave. The DJ had everybody singing. He knew how to rock the party.
0: So when are we going back?
1: I'm going back for the R&B brunch Saturday and Sunday. They have mimosa flight and towers, shrimp and grits, chicken and waffles, lamb chops, and much more. They even offer vegan options for my other homegirl that wants to come with me. We about to have a good time. Are you coming?
0: You know it. We going to Lolly's.
1: We going to Lolly's.
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1: 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I couldn't keep up with you. You kept going outside.
2: I didn't want to leave. The DJ had everybody singing. He knew how to rock the party.
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2: I'm going back for the R&B brunch Saturday and Sunday. 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We about to have a good time. Are you coming?
1: You know it. We going to Lolly's.
2: We going to Lolly's.
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0: 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Somebody tell them people Mr. Hem is here.
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0: Mr. Hem is here.
1: Whoa, whoa, whoa, whoa, whoa, whoa.
0: Mr. Hem.
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0: this. 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
1: Where you at?
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1: Who you with?
0: On the couch with my favorite sinner. 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

Myrtle Beach, Lawrence, Georgetown, Atlantic Beach, Pauley's Island, Andrews, North Myrtle Beach, Merle's Inlet, and Socastee. 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

0: is such a crazy feeling, though. 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
2: You know what I'm saying? 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
3: 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While they watching us win, another anthem on the
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1: I used to think about immature things. 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
1: Yeah, I kind of put the cup down for a minute, but honestly, it ain't nobody's business what's in my cup, what's in your cup, what's in their cup. 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
12: More and more people are using magnesium supplements to help them sleep. But are they safe? And do they really work? Well, first, let's talk about actual magnesium. That's an essential mineral that is needed for more than 300 different processes in the body, according to one dietitian. And most people get enough of it simply from the foods they eat. Now, if you're not getting enough, there are a few different types of supplements you can try. But as always, you should talk to your doctor before starting any new medication or supplement, whether it's prescription or over-the-counter. Now, when it comes to the science, we looked into this, and I gotta say, there's not a lot of strong evidence that magnesium supplements will actually help you sleep. They might help you manage pain, they might help you lower your stress levels, or work to get your muscles to relax. And maybe it's those things then that help you get some better sleep. I'm Dr. Sanjay Gupta, helping you live a better life.
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2: This is a News 13 Network weather update. I'm meteorologist Frank Johnson. Nice weather is building in for the weekend. Our forecast for tonight, partly cloudy, still a few showers around, a low of 72 degrees. Tomorrow, plenty of sunshine, lower humidity, the high temperature up to 86. And on Sunday, partly sunny, warm and humid, with a high of 88. 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
6: A better life with Dr. Sanjay Gupta.
7: Slowly but surely, AI is seeping its way into every corner of our lives. One area perhaps I didn't expect is diet advice. A new study out of Turkey found that chatbots are recommending to teen boys and girls that they restrict their daily calories to dangerously low levels and eat a balance of nutrients that are kind of out of whack. Remember, teenagers are growing, one pediatrician told us. If they aren't getting enough nutrition, it can really stunt their growth on a number of levels. And in extreme cases, it can lead to significant health consequences. Large language models, LLMs, they are designed to agree with you. So if you're looking to lose weight, they're going to push you pretty hard in that direction. They also sometimes don't know how to tell the difference between good information and bad information. And you know who does? Your doctor. I'm Dr. Sanjay Gupta, helping you live a better life.
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3: 2 decades ago, over at the old Myrtle Square Mall, there was a carousel. And each horse on the carousel ended up making its way to different spots throughout the city. And one of the horses is called Palmetto Pride. The reason it's called Palmetto Pride is because it had the South Carolina state flag on it. Uh-huh. So the that horse belonged to Chuck and Diane Devon Stokes. And then they ended up giving it to the city, donating it to the city a while back. And so the city has been kind of working with artists to restore it, repaint it. And now it's going to be placed at the corner of Howard Avenue and Meever Street in the Market Commons. So we're going to have an unveiling there Wednesday, July 1st at 11. Cool little piece of Myrtle Beach history there coming to life.
4: I'm trying to think where that's at because I live on Howard. So I'm trying to think.
3: Oh, yeah, that's right up the road. It's basically it's right across from like Gordon Biersch, right okay. Where that median is.
4: Seriously, that's right out my front door, for God's sake. That's funny.
3: There you go. I expect to see you there.
4: Okay, all right. I always look forward to this because the first time I heard about this when I moved down here, I was like, I've never heard. And it goes by quick, but you still feel patriotic. The salute from the shore is coming up.
3: Yeah, I mean, this is one of those things where if you've lived in Myrtle Beach long enough, you know that this is something that you have to do at least once for July 4th, if not every single year. Like you said, it's quick, but it's basically cool vintage and military planes that fly down the South Carolina coastline in support of military personnel for Independence Day. So they have like a super detailed schedule, as you would expect with anything military related. So it will pass through Myrtle Beach, not at 1 p.m., at 1:03 p.m.
4: That's right. Yeah.
3: Of course, they have that down to the minute there. So if you're out on the beach, really along anywhere along the Grand Strand, you'll see them. I remember I saw them in North Myrtle probably 6, 7, 8 years ago. But it's really, really a cool sight to see. So if you are out on the beach on July 4th, you can't miss them as long as you're there at the right time. Again, 1:03 p.m. in Myrtle Beach.
4: All right. Speaking of, the fourth holiday, but it goes a lot farther than just the fourth holiday. I mean, if there's one thing when I moved down here years ago, I realized that the Grand Strand and Myrtle Beach in particular love parades. And they love fireworks, a lot of fireworks. So seasonal fireworks, they are ongoing as we speak, right?
3: We love fireworks, like you mentioned. And something, it's funny that you mentioned that because I have to say something along those lines as well. When I moved here, what I didn't realize, and I don't know, maybe I'm a little bit shaky on my facts here, but my understanding is the fireworks are not allowed in North Carolina. So people from North Carolina go into South Carolina to buy their fireworks.
4: Yes, that's true.
3: So I remember hearing that. And yes, you're right. Love our fireworks here. So if you want to catch some Oceanside fireworks every Wednesday evening from the Second Avenue Pier, fireworks are going off starting at 9 o'clock at night. So you can catch those. The only exception to that would be the July 4th. It'll be on July 4th instead of the regular.

0: scheduled Wednesday of that week, which would be July 1st. And these events are sponsored by the Oceanfront Merchants Association. So if you want to catch some fireworks, come on out to the ocean side there.
1: I don't think I know about this one. Of course, I mean, there's a lot of things going on for America 250. We all know that. So there's a window display celebration. Is this downtown all over the place? What's going on here?
0: Yeah, downtown businesses, you know, again, just kind of wanting to keep the momentum going here, keep the American pride going here for America 250, the America 250 window display celebration. So basically just we want to see some window displays celebrating, you know, America 250. So, you know, if you're a business owner downtown, make sure you get your patriotic spirit up there, decorate the storefront, red, white, and blue, all that good stuff. And you can also register your business for the celebration with the Myrtle Beach Downtown Alliance. Just email info@mbdowntown.org. And just remember, the only thing to remember for this is that city code says window painting has to be done on the inside only. But yeah, displays will be featured through Sunday, July 5th as part of the celebration. So yeah, we want to see that red, white, and blue out there.
1: All right. It's always a topic of discussion about, you know, the Myrtle Beach Police Department and staffing and how many officers we got, how many more do we need? I mean, that's always out there. And as a rule, you're always hiring. I know that. And then it's an arms race. Everybody's trying to get the officers. But some are, there's going to be 7 new ones, right?
0: Yeah, and this is something that we always love to see. To your point, we're always looking for police officers, always trying to fill as many vacancies as we can. So we're having a great moment here for the police department here. 7 new police officers being sworn in. Just those are always cool moments, you know, just to see those officers kind of start their careers. They go from, you know, being bright-eyed and bushy-tailed officer, you know, people who are not officers yet to officially becoming officers, hitting the streets and keeping our streets safe. So it's an exciting moment for sure, for them personally and, of course, for the department as well.
1: And I'm assuming, but I'm sure I'm right. There are plenty of openings still, and you can go to the city's website if you're thinking about that, right?
0: Yes, that's right. Yep, we are hiring currently. Yes, hoping to fill as many vacancies as we can. So make sure you, if you're interested, go ahead and go on and apply.
1: You know, these guys, men and women, don't get the recognition. But if they don't do their job, you're going to be pretty upset. And we're talking about the National Waste and Recycling Workers Week. If they don't do their job, there's a lot of upset people. So
0: not to be that guy who, you know, always brings some sports analogy into it, but these guys are the offensive line of the city. You know, it's to exactly your point. If the offensive line doesn't do their job, quarterback gets sacked and the quarterback looks horrible. Nobody likes to see it. So that's the case with our waste and recycling workers. And so this week that is, you know, ending as we're kind of recording this is National Waste and Recycling Workers Week. So just a time to kind of, you know, honor those who, you know, just keep our communities clean across the country. And of course, here in Myrtle Beach, you know, Myrtle Beach Solid Waste just plays such an important role in keeping Myrtle Beach beautiful. So we just wanted to kind of take this week to honor them, appreciate them. We've got a couple videos, including one that we just posted yesterday. Really cute. So what happened was some of the summer campers over at one of our recreation centers actually wrote some thank you notes to our solid waste crews. So we recorded them writing those notes, and then we also recorded we gave those notes over to our solid waste crews, and they were really excited to see that. You know, it's one of those jobs where, like we said, it's thankless, and every time I do in my role with the city kind of get the chance to talk with them about it, you know, they're always super appreciative when other people are appreciative of their work because, you know, as we said, it's a thankless job, so it's nice for them to get a thanks every now and then.
1: You know, it's hard to believe. I mean, the school hasn't been out that long, but I mean, I guess it's never too early to start a collection drive for school supplies. So recreation is getting involved in this, right?
0: Yeah, you're right. It does seem like school just came out, but, you know, never too early here. We've already got back to school events in the works here for the city. So a new event actually for the Recreation Division is coming up August 8th over at Futrell Park. It's the Back to School Bash and School Supply Giveaway. So, you know, leading up to that event, the Recreation Division is just trying to get some donations, collecting school supplies to kind of help students, you know, with the upcoming school year. So if you are over at any of the recreation centers, Pepper Gettings, Mary C. Canty, General Robert Reed, and Crabtree, you can come on over and just donate any school supplies that you have. Those will come in really handy for that event. Again, that's coming up August 8th at Futrell Park. That event will take place 11 till 2, still a little bit away from that, but you know, like I said, in the meantime, you know, looking for stuff like clear backpacks, number two pencils, markers, crayons, notebooks, binders, highlighters, anything like that. Just would love to have those be dropped off over at the rec center in preparation for that event.
1: You know, as a rule, during the summer season, we just kind of get out of the way, you know, because tourism is what it is. So there's not really a lot of summer festivals, but there is the Summer Jerk Festival. That's one of the anomalies to this, right?
0: Yeah, this has been going on for a while here, and it's happening again this year, June 28th, from noon until 9 p.m. That'll take place over at Chapin Park Summer Jerk Fest. Just an opportunity to kind of celebrate the culture, togetherness, and some yummy Caribbean cuisine. So if you're into that sort of thing, come on out June 28th to Chapin Park. Again, that's from noon until 9.
1: How do you handle spice? Do you handle spice? Are you good with spice? You're not good with spice? Where are you at with that, Patrick?
0: I'm basically like right one level above mild. Is about all I can handle. What about you?
1: Oh, I can go up.
0: Yeah?
1: I'll punish myself.
0: Have you ever seen Hot Ones on YouTube?
1: Oh God, I love that. That's a rabbit hole I can go down real easy, real easy.
0: I'd love to see you give a go at that.
1: I can do it. I'm in pain. It's a good kind of hurt though. Let's see, lacrosse camp. What's this? I don't think I've talked about this one. What's going on?
0: Yeah. So lacrosse camp, just an opportunity. It's just like a lot of our other, sports camps over the summer that we have offered here. I had a list of a bunch of different sports camps that I wanted to talk about here today, but, it seems like lacrosse camp is the only one that's not completely sold out at this point.
1: Oh, okay.
0: It is almost sold out. So if you're interested, if your kid's into lacrosse camp, that sort of thing, you know, get them signed up sooner rather than later because it is almost full. But basically, this will take place July 6th through the 10th from 8 a.m. until noon. And that's over at Pepper Giddings Recreation Center. $44 for city residents, $75 for non-city residents. It's ages 6 through 12. Just a good opportunity for them to learn some school skills, develop that sort of thing. It's fun. Challenging. And again, you can register at myrtlebeachprst.com. So again, one of the only ones left that actually has spots. So get them while they're there.
1: If it was left up to Meredith, she'd have like a newborn lacrosse class. I mean, if it was left up
0: I think
1: to her.
0: She would, yeah. You know, I didn't even realize that she was a lax girl until not too long ago.
1: Oh, really? And,
0: I was
1: really?
0: Kind of surprised to hear that. Yeah.
1: How are you? How are you at cooking? Are you a quality chef? Are you a good cook? How are you with that? Huh?
0: I'm one of those guys who, like, my wife is an insane cook, so I kind of let her do her thing. But there are, you know, one or two, three, four, five different things that I can cook that I think end up tasting really well. She would probably say, oh, they're too simple. They don't really count as cooking. You're just kind of throwing something in the oven. Listen, that's neither here nor there as far as I'm concerned. If it tastes good,
1: then it's good. Then it's good. So you should have taken a teen cooking class, apparently. But I guess people can do that now, right?
0: You're definitely right. I should have because it's taken a long time for me to kind of develop these amazing cooking skills of mine. But if anybody wants to kind of get a head start at developing some cooking skills, unlike me, they can go to the teens cooking, I guess, workshop. I'm not sure exactly what they're calling this, but this is Thursday, June 25th from 3 till 4 over at Chapin Memorial Library. Just a good opportunity for kids to kind of, you know, build confidence in the kitchen. You know, again, it's 3 to 4, Thursday, June 25th at the library. So this is for kids in 6th through 12th grade, you know, again, just kind of learn the basic hands-on cooking skills at this workshop. So come on down if that's something you're interested in. You can register over at the library's website.
1: Maybe you're looking to change a career or you need a job. There's some career assistance out there that could help some people, right?
0: Yeah, also at the library. This is taking place Tuesday, June 23rd. If you're looking for any sort of career assistance, you can come on out from 1 until 3 o'clock in the afternoon. This is something regular that happens over at the library. 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They bring in a career navigator at the library to kind of help you with, you know, whatever it is you need when it comes to your job search, whether that's like updating your resume or just kind of refreshing your job search skills, filling out an online application, that sort of thing. Again, that's Tuesday, June 23rd from 1 till 3 over at the library, and you will have to register. 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
1: 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By the way, thank you so much. You have been listening to Myrtle Beach Focus.

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See you at the bar, you was hardly talking. That's when I knew that your heart was scarring. Friends to lovers need a part to star in. Like, wait, babe, let me

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2: I heard what you said through the grapevine. 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
10: A better life with Dr. Sanjay Gupta.
11: Slowly but surely, AI is seeping its way into every corner of our lives. One area perhaps I didn't expect is diet advice. A new study out of Turkey found that chatbots are recommending to teen boys and girls that they restrict their daily calories to dangerously low levels and eat a balance of nutrients that are kind of out of whack. Remember, teenagers are growing, one pediatrician told us. If they aren't getting enough nutrition, it can really stunt their growth on a number of levels. And in extreme cases, it can lead to significant health consequences. Large language models, LLMs, they are designed to agree with you. So if you're looking to lose weight, they're going to push you pretty hard in that direction. They also sometimes don't know how to tell the difference between good information and bad information. And you know who does? Your doctor. I'm Dr. Sanjay Gupta, helping you live a better life.
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15: A better life with Dr. Sanjay Gupta.
16: Slowly but surely, AI is seeping its way into every corner of our lives. One area perhaps I didn't expect is diet advice. A new study out of Turkey found that chatbots are recommending to teen boys and girls that they restrict their daily calories to dangerously low levels and eat a balance of nutrients that are kind of out of whack. Remember, teenagers are growing, one pediatrician told us. If they aren't getting enough nutrition, it can really stunt their growth on a number of levels. And in extreme cases, it can lead to significant health consequences. Large language models, LLMs, they are designed to agree with you. So if you're looking to lose weight, they're going to push you pretty hard in that direction. They also sometimes don't know how to tell the difference between good information and bad information. And you know who does? Your doctor. I'm Dr. Sanjay Gupta, helping you live a better life.
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1: Wow, I had so much fun last night. Lolly's on 3rd is really the best lounge on the beach.
2: Yes, the locals really showed us a good time, and I felt safe. I still can taste those lamb chops from last night.
1: 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I know you was hooked once we saw all the different flavors they have.
2: Girl, I ended up calling my mother and my ex because that bartender had me feeling good. And you started giving life advice and talking to everybody. I couldn't keep up with you. You kept going outside.
1: I didn't want to leave. The DJ had everybody singing. He knew how to rock the party.
2: So when are we going back?
1: I'm going back for the R&B brunch Saturday and Sunday. 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We about to have a good time. Are you coming?
2: 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We going to Lolly's.
1: We going to Lolly's.
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11: Slowly but surely, AI is seeping its way into every corner of our lives. 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

0: 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You ain't even telling me what to say,
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14: More and more people are using magnesium supplements to help them sleep. But are they safe? And do they really work? Well, first, let's talk about actual magnesium. That's an essential mineral that is needed for more than 300 different processes in the body, according to one dietitian. And most people get enough of it simply from the foods they eat. Now, if you're not getting enough, there are a few different types of supplements you can try. But as always, you should talk to your doctor before starting any new medication or supplement, whether it's prescription or over-the-counter. Now, when it comes to the science, we looked into this, and I gotta say, there's not a lot of strong evidence that magnesium supplements will actually help you sleep. They might help you manage pain, they might help you lower your stress levels, or work to get your muscles to relax. And maybe it's those things then that help you get some better sleep. I'm Dr. Sanjay Gupta, helping you live a better life.
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0: you could put me any place on the map, cause I'm him. 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Somebody tell them people Mr. Hem is here.
1: Whoa, whoa, whoa, whoa, whoa, whoa.
0: Mr. Hem is here.
1: Whoa, whoa, whoa, whoa, whoa, whoa.
0: Mr. Hem.
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11: 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My name is Claudine Lance Schofield, and this week we are showing love to all of the fathers this Father's Day weekend. So let the celebration begin.
12: Good morning, Plantersville and other surrounding areas. My name is Kayla Funny, and I would like to take the time to wish a special happy Father's Day to my husband, Stefan Funny. We love you, and we appreciate you. Hopefully, the fishes are biting today. Have a good day, baby.
13: Hello, my name is Jace. I want to wish my granddaddy and my daddy and papa a happy Father's Day.
14: My name is Pearson Joyner, and I'm from Charleston, South Carolina. I want to wish Jared Joyner, my dad, a happy Father's Day. Love your dad.
15: Hi, this is Denise Chapman. I want to send a shout out to my amazing husband, Timothy Chapman. Happy Father's Day.
16: Hello, this is Donna Britton from Georgetown, wanting to wish my daddy, James Britton, a very happy Father's Day. I thank God for choosing you to be my dad. I love you forever. Have a great day.
17: Hey, I would like to give a shout out for Father's Day to my husband, Waverly Stanley. We just want you to know how much we love you and appreciate you for all that you do for your family, for all the countless hours that you have to work to provide for your family and the sacrifices that you have made throughout the years. We just want you to know how much you are appreciated and loved. Happy Father's Day to you.
18: Hey, hey, hey, I'd like to say happy Father's Day to the one and only Kenya Keith Sr., who is the GOAT. Happy Father's Day from us to you, honey. We love you. We appreciate all that you do. You are an amazing father. Happy Father's Day.
19: To our father, Antonio Wilkins, we love you.
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1: Good morning, world. My name is Andrea, and I would like to give another Father's Day shout out to my wonderful husband, Quentin. I know you're listening. I want you to have the best day at work, and we will most definitely celebrate you every day from here on out. We love you.
2: Hello, I'm bringing you greetings from Early Start Child Development Center. I am Sonia Giles. Would like to wish every father out there a happy Father's Day, especially to my dad, Norman Lennon, and my wonderful husband, Judge Jonathan Giles. May God continue to bless each and every one of you, and happy Father's Day. Thank you, guys. Love you.
3: My name is Cameron Johnson.
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5: 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My name is Nakasha Johnson, and I would like to wish my amazing husband a very happy Father's Day. We love and appreciate everything you do for us.
6: 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Is Azalea Andrada all the way from the Philippines, and I would like to say happy Father's Day to my dad, Joey Andrada. I hope you are having a wonderful day filled with joy and love. Thank you for your guidance and support, and I am really and genuinely grateful for you. May God bless you more and more.
7: My name is Zion Peoples.
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9: Hello, this is Monet Bassan, and I am giving a happy Father's Day shout out to my daddy, Daddy Jr., as I call him, Deacon Simi Bassan. 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
10: My name is Maria Sanders. I am from Georgetown, and I would like to wish my father, Orlando Sanders, a happy Father's Day. I appreciate everything you do for me, and I love you.
11: Good morning. I am Havon Green from Plantersville, and I would like to wish my father a happy Father's Day, Harvey Green. Happy Father's Day to the man who shows up, puts in the work, and leaves with strength, patience, and love. Thank you for every sacrifice and lesson you have taught. I appreciate you more and more every day, more than words can say. Love you, Pops, and happy Father's Day.
12: My name is Emmanuel Hook, and I just wanted to say happy Father's Day to my OG, the Broderick Hook Sr. I love you so much and thank everything that you've done for me in my life.
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And I want to say thank you for being there. Happy Father's Day.

0: 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Anyone can be a father, but it takes a lot to be a dad. 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Happy Father's Day.
1: Hey Dad, it's Shay. I just wanted to say Happy Father's Day. I love you so much and keep thriving in life. God has you.
2: To my dad, Nick Kenworthy, thanks for being such a great father. Love, Carter.
3: Happy Father's Day to my dad, Nick Kenworthy. You're the best. Love you. From Davis.
4: 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Love you, Dad.
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0: And we would like to wish our dad, John Williams, a happy Father's Day. We love you.
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1: 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I am so appreciative of you, daddy. I know I have two younger sisters, but I am still the baby girl. I will always be your baby girl. I appreciate you. You always tell me that you're my number one fan, and I know that, and I believe that. You do everything in your power to make sure that I'm straight, and I love you so much for that. Happy Father's Day.
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9: Heart disease is still the leading cause of death here in the United States and around the world. But what if there was something you could do earlier in life to reduce the odds of becoming a statistic? Well, here in the United States, tens of millions of adults already take a statin to lower their cholesterol. But new guidance put out by the American College of Cardiology and the American Heart Association now emphasize that treating high cholesterol sooner could significantly reduce a person's lifetime risk of heart attack or stroke. How early are we talking? In your 30s, believe it or not. Of course, you need to talk to your doctor about whether statins are right for you, but you should know that the evidence is really starting to stack up that shows the earlier you get a jump on reducing lifelong exposure to plaque-causing lipids and lipoproteins, the better the odds are going to be for you. Make sure you get your cholesterol checked. That's the first step. I'm Dr. Sanjay Gupta, helping you live a better life.
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3: Good Saturday morning. This is a News 13 Network weather update. I'm meteorologist Krista Chang. Temperatures are warm once again in the lower 70s. By the afternoon, we'll warm up into the upper 80s and we'll continue to see a mixture of sunny clouds throughout the day. See partly cloudy skies lasting throughout Father's Day on Sunday before rain chances return once again for the start of your next work week. 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
7: 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We're showing love to all of the fathers, grandfathers, papas, uncles, stepdad, goddads, spiritual fathers, dads-to-be, and the list goes on. Continue to enjoy.
8: I am Judge Jonathan Giles, and I just want to say happy Father's Day to all the fathers. You know, I just want to think back years ago when my father gave me the greatest gift he could ever give me, and that was the fact that he believed in me. A father is neither an anchor to hold us back nor a sail to take us there, but a guiding light whose love shows us the way. I'm just going to ask all fathers to continue to teach, mentor, motivate, and encourage your kids to be the best they can be. God bless you, and happy Father's Day.
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10: I would like to say happy Father's Day to my father, Rodney Lee Knox Sr. I hope you have a wonderful day. Happy Father's Day. I love you.
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12: Happy Father's Day to my father, William Owens Sr. from King Street, South Carolina, from your baby girl, Joy. 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
13: My name is Nigeria Bellamy, and I want to wish my father, James Simmons, a happy Father's Day.
14: Good morning. My name is Justin Bradley. I'm a native of Cross, South Carolina, and today I want to shout out my dad, Deacon Sam Bradley Jr., on this wonderful Father's Day weekend. My dad is a man of power, a man of strength, and he's a man of wisdom. And today I honor him for the great man he is in my life. So again, Dad, happy Father's Day. I'll see you soon.
15: This is Justin Wins, and we want to give a special shout out to our father, Truman Wins. Happy Father's Day, Dad. Love you.
16: This is a Father's Day shout out to the one and only Jonathan Walter Pegues. This is your wifey speaking. I want to wish you a happy, happy, happy Father's Day. You've been a wonderful father, a great example for both of our children, and you're doing a great job leading this family. I can't wait to continue to grow with you. Again, happy Father's Day. Wishing you nothing but the best and can't wait to celebrate you.
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1: I want to give a big shout out to the big Christopher Craig Hudson for being a very good dad, and I appreciate him very much for supplying me with all my needs and making sure there's a roof over my head, there's clothes on my back, and shoes on my feet, and I just want everyone to know that I love him very much.
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3: 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Thank you for always being there and supporting me.
4: I would love to say happy Father's Day to my husband, Quentin. This is from your wife, Andrea. We love you, and may God forever bless you. Happy Father's Day.
5: Hi, my name is Destiny Stanley, and I would like to say happy Father's Day to Waverly Stanley, and I love you, Dad.
6: Hola, Padre, Dad, Pops, Father, the one whose name I have. Thank you for being a great father. Thank you for showing me what I should and should not do and doing your best to show me how to live right and do the right things. I know I don't always understand and don't always follow instructions and do what I should, but I appreciate you trying and doing your best to continue to help me. And hopefully we can both continue to work on doing better.
7: Happy Father's Day, Papa, from Kinsley Chase.
8: I'm Gregory Johnson, father of three, grandfather of seven. And I'm going to give my insights of being a father, what it means to me. There is no roadmap for success as a father. Each person is different. Your life experience and your children's life experience. One point I want to make is the foundation of love and support. Be there for your child. And as they grow, you're going to grow. I think it's important to be a role model and a guide. You don't want to be the absentee father or do as I say but not as I do. You have to live it every single day. You are the hero in your child's life. If you ever say that another person is the role model and the hero of your child, you need to reevaluate yourself and be that person. Especially when they're pre-K, you're the only influence they have in their life. And so you need to set the standard, be in their life, be active participant. Whether you're with the mother or not, it's important for you to be that role model, to be that person. You want to be the leader. You want to be engaged in their daily life, listen, and share their experience. It's great just to listen to a child tell you about their day, if it's from playing with Legos or their interaction at school. Listen, laugh, love with them. You want to show consistency that builds trust and deepens relationship. If you can show that you consistently care, they're going to hold themselves to the high standard. You also want to have empathy. If they're struggling with anything, you want to show that empathy and then give them guidance and leadership to go above that challenge. You want to learn and grow together. If you evolve as a father, your child will create independence and be able to set their own path. Happy Father's Day.
9: Happy Father's Day, Daddy. I want to say I love you so very much, and you've done such a great job leading me through the path of God. I know I haven't been here that long, but you've been a really good dad. And I know that you've told me to do a lot of stuff, but I haven't always followed instructions. But I am glad you helped me learn how to do what I'm supposed to, and I love you very much for that.
10: Good afternoon, community. I am Reverend Katrina Rees, and I would like to give a shout out to the father of my five children, Pastor Glenn Rees. Happy Father's Day.
0: Good morning and God bless to all those listening in. Hey man, it's Father's Day weekend and I am so excited and so honored to be the father of three beautiful children, Isaac, Cicely, and Helena. I just want them to know how much I love them, and being their father has been one of the greatest joys and one of the greatest accomplishments of my life. And Connie and I are so grateful for you two, for you three, for the three of you. And oh man, I don't know. I first want to give honor to God for just allowing me to be a father, trusting me to raise these individuals, these little versions of myself. I'm so grateful that He thought enough to allow me to bring these children into this world, by their mom, of course, but being a part of the action. I want to also thank my father, who showed me how to be a provider, a leader, a mentor, a disciplinarian, and to lead my family by example and to show love, to show grace, to show mercy, just like the Heavenly Father has done for us, the greatest example of being a father. And although I've fallen short time after time, I thank God that He just allows me, or has allowed me, to be able to make up for the mess up and to provide for these individuals and for my family. Oh man, I'm excited about just being a dad. I'm excited about being a dad, but I'm excited about being their father, because those are smaller versions of me. And man, there's no greater joy than seeing your kid develop and grow. And when you come home, they jump on your legs and you're dragging them across the floor. You can, at some point, you have them on your shoulders. And when they're little, you be bobbing and weaving in the yard and playing little league sports like basketball and soccer and football. And seeing them sing on the choir for the first time, singing their solos and duets together, and now just to see them grow into these beautiful individuals, I'm just grateful that you guys are in good health. Thank you, God.
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23: For the ninth year in a row, Finland has been named the happiest country in the world. That's according to the World Happiness Report put out every year by the Wellbeing Research Center at the University of Oxford in the UK. Two other Nordic nations, Iceland and Denmark, came in at numbers 2 and 3. Now, having spent quite a bit of time in these countries over my 2.5 decades as a journalist, I can tell you that this is not at all that surprising. There's an entirely different way of thinking in these countries. We before me, you might say. In other words, the mentality is less adversarial and much more, we're all in this together. One other interesting thing that came up was that no matter where someone lived, the more time they spent on social media, the less happy they were. Want to smile? It's simple. Put your phone away for a bit. I'm Dr. Sanjay Gupta, helping you live a better life.
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30: I'm thankful for my dad because he not only supports me as my coach, but also as my father.
31: I'm thankful for my dad because he not only teaches us to meet people's expectations, but to go past them.
32: Dad, I just want to tell you, you're doing a great job. It's not like everybody gets to see what you have to do to take care of everybody and raise a family. But as I'm growing up, I'm seeing that life is just, it's never getting easier for you, you know? So just want to say thank you. You're doing a great job. And we love you, Dad.
29: Happy Father's Day!
33: Happy Father's Day to my dad. I love you. You mean the world to me. And thank you so much for everything you do. I love you.
34: Hi, my name is Jenna Grace Williams, and my dad's name is Richard Williams. I would like to thank him for always being there to make me laugh and make me feel safe when I really needed him. I'd just like to let him know that he will always have a special place in my heart. Happy Father's Day!
35: Hello, my name is Grayson. I'd like to wish my dad, Bart, a happy Father's Day. I would say he's a good dad because he's taught me everything I know about sports.
36: Hi, my name's Kenzie.
37: Hi, my name's Lillian.
38: Hi, my name's Evan.
39: And we want to wish our dad, Stephen, a happy Father's Day.
40: Hello, my name is Emma Siciliano, and I would like to wish my dad, Ryan, a happy Father's Day. You are the best, Dad. I love you so much.
41: Hey, my name is Ashley Cooper, and I would love to say happy Father's Day to my father, Michael Cooper, to my three brothers, Jamal, Jonathan, and Clarence, and to all the fathers out there, happy Father's Day.
42: Happy Father's Day, Richard Williams. Thank you for everything you do for me and my family. You put clothes on my back and food on my table. I appreciate you.
43: Hello, this is Courtney Schofield, giving a shout out this Father's Day to my dad, Homer Schofield Jr. Thank you for being a great dad, a great father, and an even better, exceptional pawpaw. It definitely takes a village to raise a child, and I appreciate my village so much. Thank you for always showing up. Thank you for always giving great advice, and thank you for being the man of God that you are. I pray that you have a great Father's Day. We love you and we appreciate you.
0: My name is Ricky Gilliard, and being a father is one of the greatest honors God has ever given me. In January of 2008, I married my wife, Amy, and instantly became the father of a 13-year-old daughter. I didn't have 9 months to prepare. I didn't get any training manuals. One day I was a husband, and the next day I was a husband and a dad. Then in November of that same year, my first son was born. Over the years, our family continued to grow, and by the end of 2015, we had 6 children, 3 boys and 3 girls. Along that journey, we also experienced the pain of losing a child. That loss reminded us that every child is a gift from God, every moment is precious, and every day with our children is something we should never take for granted. Fatherhood has challenged me in ways I never expected. It challenged my patience. It challenged my character. It's challenged my faith. There have been sleepless nights, difficult conversations, financial pressures, disappointments, mistakes, and moments when I questioned whether I was doing enough. But fatherhood has also rewarded me in ways I could never describe. I've watched children learn to walk. I've watched them learn to pray. I've watched them overcome obstacles. I've watched them become their own people. I've laughed with them, cried for them, worried about them, and celebrated them. And through it all, I've learned something important. Children don't need perfect fathers. They need present fathers. The world tells men that success is measured by titles, trophies, money, and accomplishments. But many times, the greatest thing a man will ever build is not a business or a career or a reputation. It's a family. It's the lives he pours into. My father tells me all the time, the greatest investment that we make in life is in the life of others. It's the children who learn love, faith, integrity, perseverance, and responsibility by watching us, the fathers. Some fathers listening to me today may be tired. Some may be carrying burdens nobody knows about. Some may be raising children alone. Some may be stepfathers who stepped into a role that, frankly, they weren't ready for, but they chose to embrace. Some may be grandfathers filling in the gaps. Some may be fathers whose children are grown and gone. And some may be grieving the loss of a child. To every one of you, I want to say what you do matters. The late nights matter. The sacrifices matter. The discipline matters. The prayers, the setting the example, all of it matters. And we, even when you don't see the immediate results, your investment is paying off. Galatians 6:9 tells us, let us not be weary in well-doing. For in due season we shall reap if we faint not. So fathers, keep grinding. Keep loving. Keep leading. Keep praying. Keep apologizing when you're wrong. Keep teaching these children. Keep encouraging them. But most importantly, keep showing up. And when you feel inadequate, remember that God specializes in using imperfect people to accomplish his perfect purposes. The Bible calls God our heavenly Father. That means every good father reflects something of his character. When we love, protect, provide, forgive, and give guidance to our children, we give them a glimpse of the Father who loves us all. As we celebrate Father's Day, let's honor the men who have stood in the gap for their families. Let's thank the fathers, stepfathers, grandfathers, mentors, coaches, pastors, and father figures who helped shape our lives. And to every father listening today, thank you. I know you don't hear it enough, but I want to say thank you for the sacrifices that no one sees. Thank you for the prayers that no one hears. Thank you for the responsibilities you carry. And above all, thank you for staying in the fight. Happy Father's Day. May God bless you, strengthen you, and give grace to every step of this journey. And remember, keep grinding.
26: 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We hope that you have enjoyed. And again, we want to send out major shout out to all of the fathers, the daddies, the goddaddies, father figure, granddaddies, papas, stepdaddies, spiritual daddies, and the list goes on and on. Happy Father's Day to you all. And major shout out and happy Father's Day goes out to my husband, the father of our children. Thank you so much for showing up every day. You are loved beyond words. And also, Juneteenth weekend. Happy Juneteenth. Go down to the Dunbar community on today, Dunbar Road and Jerome Drive, and let Danny Ford know that I sent you. Juneteenth will be happening in Dunbar, and you can also check out the Juneteenth that's going on in Myrtle Beach as well. Again, happy Father's Day weekend. God bless you all, and remember, we sound off, and
1: you can sound off too. 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
26: 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Again, happy Father's Day weekend. God bless you all. And remember, we sound off and
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3: 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And welcome to Weekends with the Breakfast Club. Hello.
18: Yes, we count down the 20 biggest joints in the country requested by you. And we got some special guests joining us this week.
3: Who we got? Who we got?
18: We got Jose Alvarado, you know, from the
3: who
18: New York
3: Who is that?
18: Knicks.
3: He sounds like your cousin.
18: It's not my cousin.
3: Okay.
18: He's from the New York Knicks.
3: Okay.
18: He's the point guard, and he'll be joining us, the champion. And then also from Queens, we got N-O-R-A. Nori and DJ EFN will be joining us. Now, Jess, you going to be fixing somebody's mess?
19: You already know.
18: We got the latest with Lauren and Charlamagne. Donkey of the week. Who are you giving your donkey to this week?
3: We need J.D. Vance, Vice President of the United States of America, come to the front of the congregation. We'd like to have a word with him, please.
18: All right. Well, let's get the countdown cracking. Here's number 20. It's Brent Fires. It's Butterflies. It's Weekends with the Breakfast Club.

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party started. 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That's when I knew that your heart was scarring. 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This ain't Gucci, this is Prada, darling. 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
0: Where you at?
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0: Who you with?
1: On the couch with my favorite sinner. 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
0: 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All right.

What up, y'all? It's your girl, Jess Hilarious, right here on Weekends with the Breakfast Club. That was E85 from Don Toliver. Now, here's number 15 from Chris Brown. It's called Obvious, right here on Weekends with the Breakfast Club.

0: Yep, Charlamagne the God here. Weekends with the Breakfast Club. That was the number 13 song, Let 'Em Know by T.I. Now, Envy, you got the exclusive of the week coming?
1: All right, well, let's get to the exclusive. It's from your part of town, Charlamagne. Trim.
0: Oh, salute to Trim. She's from the 843 South Carolina all day.
1: It's Weekends with the Breakfast Club. Coconut.

0: What up, y'all? It's DJ Envy Jess. You fixing somebody's mess. Let's get into it.
1: Maybe.
2: It's the real deal. Help me. Help me.
3: Oh my God.
4: I'm all up in your mess. I'ma fix it. Fix it.
5: Fix
4: it. Fix it. Jess gonna fix your mess because my advice is real.
0: Hello, who's this?
6: This is Ashley. Jess, I need advice on a 10-year bitter baby mother. I met my stepdaughter when she was 2. Mm-hmm. And now that I'm married, she will not let us see my stepdaughter.
7: You married her father?
6: Yes.
7: Okay, and you could see her before, but you can't see her now that y'all actually tied the knot.
6: Yep.
7: Any explanation?
6: It's 2.5 years we have not seen her.
7: Any conversation? You heard from her? What does she say? Like, what are her sentiments about it?
6: She said to her older brother that she cannot come around because of her mom, and her dad moved forward with me, and he was supposed to come back to her.
7: Oh, okay. No, I was talking about not the baby girl. I was talking about the mother of your stepdaughter. What did she say? But so that's what the daughter told you that she said.
6: Yeah, she told that to her older brother.
7: That she was supposed to, that your husband was supposed to come back to her.
6: And I was temporarily.
7: You were temporary. Okay, so did you talk to your husband? Like, what the hell?
6: Yes. Yeah.
7: What happened?
6: He's over it. He knows that she's bitter. He knows that she's just not easy to communicate with or co-parent with.
7: 10 years? Y'all been together 10 years.
6: 10 years. I met him in 2016.
7: Was she always bitter?
6: Nope. Not at all. We used to get her every weekend, birthdays, holidays, summertime. And then as soon as she found out we were married, it was just a whole big thing. Horrible.
7: I'm not saying that it's impossible for someone to just have a total 360 change like that when something happens, like, you know, their ex actually moving forward in a relationship, getting married. But, yo, it's some things missing here. Like, what's going on? I don't understand. Like, did you? Okay, all right. Now, listen, that's just me and you. We just women talking. Did you ever... Mm-hmm. In your mind, say, well, what the hell did he tell her to make her dislike me?
6: I went through the phone and everything. He showed me the messages and everything. Her and I used to converse and everything. And then, like I said, one day when they found out we were married, it was a big thing.
7: Okay, so he didn't tell anybody. He didn't tell her? He didn't tell her? How did she find out that y'all were married? Did she know ahead of time or did she find out after?
6: Through the daughter, after.
7: Okay. All right. So you don't think that she had a little ounce of hope that he may get back with her to reconcile and have their family, or that he even gave, if he never said those words, did he give her that
6: hope?
7: That hope. Yeah. That could have happened in any way.
6: From what I've read from their conversations that they had over the phone, in person conversations,
7: Okay. Okay.
6: But like I said to him, maybe it was something before to make her feel like it was a possibility.
7: Right. Because y'all weren't married.
6: But like I said,
7: y'all were together for so long, though. You used to converse with her. Yeah. Like, it's just something missing. It's a piece missing. I don't know. You don't sound like you know. We need to figure it out.
6: I've seen a little animosity sometimes, but I just thought it was like, no. Mm-hmm. Overall, we don't see her at all.
7: And that's the problem. And I know that it hurts because you've been knowing this baby girl since she was 2 years old. So I know, and then that's his daughter. So I know it hurts him that, you know, he hasn't been able to see his baby in 2 years. But
6: he does to spend money and stuff. That's it.
7: Okay. Y'all can't go to where she is? Do y'all not live in the same city?
6: You want to know what's funny? We're 7 minutes away.
7: Man, if y'all don't go and see that little girl, I don't care what.
6: She won't let them. She'll make up a story about they're not home or they're visiting their mom or.
7: I don't care about that. That's your daughter. She lives 7 minutes away. It don't matter. Call the police. Look, y'all need you to escort me over there to see my daughter.
6: They did call the police one time and said that he was being aggressive.
7: No, not them. Y'all called the police. Look, I need you to escort me over there to see my daughter. I got married. My baby mom's just tripping. She is trying to rip my daughter out of my life. I haven't seen her in 2 years. Because you know the first thing the cop gonna say? You haven't seen her in 2 years and y'all live 7 minutes away? What's going on? You know what I mean? So, like... Y'all call the police, and he should be able to see his daughter. Like, it is nothing stopping that other than her making up stories about them not being there and her just being bitter. If that's what's really true, then there should be no reason or nothing or nobody stopping him from going 7 minutes down the street to see his daughter. I don't care if you got a stake outside the house, but just call the police, like, first. Like, look, yo, I got to see my baby. She wants to see, because I'm sure she wants to see her dad, too.
6: Right. And it's just always a conversation with her around in order for them to speak.
7: All right. Yeah. I don't care. Do that. It is not even about the parents. It's about the child. You know what I mean? But yeah,
6: exactly. I agree.
7: You need to do some more deep digging. I don't know. I just feel like it's something missing. I'm not saying she was ever cheating on you with his baby moms or whatever, but you know, before I get off the phone, it's certain situations, right, where guys will be like, they'll play into the baby mama's hands just to keep the peace. Like, I write about that in the book. Rome has had to do that with one of his children's moms before just to see his child. He had to to flirt with the mom
6: or
7: spend the night with the mom.
6: That's true.
7: You know what I mean?
6: Nah, you ain't spending the night over here.
7: That's possible. I know, but I'm just saying that's very possible that he, you know, just played into her hands a little bit just to keep the peace. And when she found out that y'all were married, boom, it's done. Nah, you're not seeing your daughter. You're not, you know what I mean? Because now I know you're really out of my life now. Because you married the shorty.
6: Right.
7: So, I don't know. Give me an update. Go figure it out. I'm talking about call the police. Y'all can go see that little girl.
6: Yeah. We may have to do that. I'm going to call back, too.
7: All right. Make sure you do, boo.
0: Thank you, Jess.
7: No problem, Envy.
0: Talk about the book.
7: And if you haven't got out there yet to get my book, pick up So Deaf Do We Parent, my co-parenting memoir, in all bookstores and online, go to JessHilariousOfficial.com.
0: All right. 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And Charlamagne is giving somebody his donkey. 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
23: You ever wake up in the middle of the night or maybe first thing in the morning and notice drool on your pillow? Unless you're sleeping next to someone who hasn't already seen all your good, bad, and ugly, it's probably not that big a deal and not anything to worry about unless it's something that just started happening recently. When people drool at night, it's often because of a stuffy nose, acid reflux, or being a mouth breather. People who sleep on their stomach or side are more likely to drool than someone who sleeps on their back. But in some cases, drooling at night can be a warning sign of something more serious, like dental issues, sleep apnea, or even early symptoms of Parkinson's disease. If you're at all concerned about this, the best place to start is with an ENT doctor, an ears, nose, and throat doctor. They can recommend a sleep study to possibly get some answers. I'm Dr. Sanjay Gupta, helping you live a better life.
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0: dress, you know I ain't worried. 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
5: Donkey of the Week goes to Vice President J.D. Vance, okay? He was on The View promoting his new book, Chameleon, which is about his faith and political ambitions. Now, of course, he was going to get pressed on The View. Okay, Whoopi Goldberg and Sonny Hostin questioned him about the Trump administration dismantling black history and sidelining people of color. Let's listen.
6: What did black people do to this administration that has allowed it to really stigmatize folks of color?
7: I'm talking about black history getting erased from public spaces. Black voter districts are being dismantled. Black leaders are being sidelined from our ranks. Where do Americans of color fit in this vision? Because it doesn't seem like we fit.
8: Look at Washington, D.C., one of the most democratic and one of the blackest by share population, blackest cities in the United States of America, has seen a radical decrease in violent crimes and sexual assaults and in murders. We have tried to take the crime issue seriously, in part because we believe everybody, whether you're black or white or rich or poor, deserves to live in a safe neighborhood.
6: Where does the crime step in? This is not about crime. This is about
7: lost their jobs.
6: Right. This is about human rights. What you're saying is
8: Black we got to do more on the economy.
7: And black history has been erased from public
8: spaces. Black history is not erased
7: from
8: public spaces. I'm telling you, we celebrate black history. We celebrate all American history.
5: I have no idea why he got asked that question and then tried to equate blackness with crime. Mm-hmm. Okay, I'm asking about the dismantling of black history in public spaces. Okay, J.D. Vance responded to that and said black history is not being erased from public spaces. That is not right. Okay, J.D., your new book, Communion, is about faith. You do know the Bible consistently condemns lying, right? All right. They define lying as contrary to the very nature of God because God is truth. All right. Lies, falsehoods, they're linked to deception and Satan. So for you to go on The View and tell that blatant lie that black history is not being erased from public spaces by the Trump administration. Oh, there are multiple documented examples of the Trump administration altering, removing, censoring historical exhibits and materials, okay, dealing with slavery, racism, and the black American experience, okay? I call it the Obama effect. I truly believe this white lash is because of President Barack Hussein Obama. They don't want Negroes to ever think they can get to the level of sitting in the highest seat in the land ever again. And the best way to keep someone from not being who they are, okay, is by not letting them know who they were to begin with. Can we play some of the examples of the Trump administration erasing black history?
9: President Donald Trump has ordered the removal of information on slavery from national parks. That is according to the Washington Post.
10: The Trump administration told the National Museum of African American History and Culture to remove improper ideology and scrub exhibits that focus on systemic racism. Members of the administration have consistently minimized the horrors of slavery and discounted its foundational role in shaping America.
11: President Trump says he has instructed his lawyers to scour through America's museums to rid them of exhibits he considers woke, specifically citing exhibits on slavery.
5: Those are just a few. Okay, we can do this all day. And I know what supporters of J.D. Vance and MAGA will say, especially the black ones. They'll say, well, you still got Black History Month, okay? Or they'll say, no major black historical sites have been closed. Museums dedicated to black history, they remain open. Well, I would argue that when you remove context about slavery or racism or civil rights from museums or monuments and federal exhibits, that constitutes as a form of erasure, okay? Even if the institutions themselves are still open. Not to mention, when it comes to the museum, when the Trump administration cancels federal grants for these museums, trust and believe that is the beginning of erasing black history from public spaces because these museums will struggle to remain open. I just don't understand how J.D. Vance can know all those things. They can know that the Trump administration has removed or censored black history exhibits across the country. You know that they slashing federal grants for the museums, not to mention the tens of thousands of jobs for Black Americans that have been lost as a direct result of Trump's executive orders that target diversity, equity, and inclusion programs. And don't forget the cuts that Doge and Elon Musk made to the federal workforce, okay, where Black people have overrepresented for decades. I mean, my God, if the administration isn't doing this, J.D. Vance, then why is so many federal lawsuits out there on y'all that y'all are losing? Okay, let me tell you something, J.D. Vance. Black history doesn't have to vanish completely to be erased. Okay, removing exhibits, historical context, and references to slavery and racism from public institutions is itself a form of erasure. Okay? Okay. Please give Vice President J.D. Vance the biggest hee-haw.
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19: Heart disease is still the leading cause of death here in the United States and around the world. But what if there was something you could do earlier in life to reduce the odds of becoming a statistic? Well, here in the United States, tens of millions of adults already take a statin to lower their cholesterol. But new guidance put out by the American College of Cardiology and the American Heart Association now emphasize that treating high cholesterol sooner could significantly reduce a person's lifetime risk of heart attack or stroke. How early are we talking? In your 30s, believe it or not. Of course, you need to talk to your doctor about whether statins are right for you, but you should know that the evidence is really starting to stack up that shows the earlier you get a jump on reducing lifelong exposure to plaque-causing lipids and lipoproteins, the better the odds are going to be for you. Make sure you get your cholesterol checked. That's the first step. I'm Dr. Sanjay Gupta, helping you live a better life.
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0: is the People's Choice. Migs, don't forget, we have two car shows going down July 3rd, 4th, and 5th. We're in New Orleans for Essence Festival. You can get their tickets are absolutely positively free. And then we have July 25th in Hampton, Virginia. 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Now, if you want a family fun, affordable day, kids 5 and under are free. All types of cars, carnival rides, and games for the kids. 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
10: A better life with Dr. Sanjay Gupta.
11: Eating a healthy diet is not only good for you physically, it can also keep your brain sharp as you age. According to a new study out of China, people who most closely followed the MIND diet slowed aging in key structures inside their brains by more than 2 years. The MIND diet is a combination of the Mediterranean diet, which we talk a lot about, and the DASH diet, which stands for Dietary Approaches to Stop Hypertension. All three of these diets are similar, but the MIND diet puts more of an emphasis on berries, beans, leafy green vegetables, fish, poultry, whole grains, olive oil, and nuts. You're not going to eat foods with a lot of saturated fat. We're talking cheese, butter, red meat, or anything fried. You really don't have to eat like this 100% of the time. That's the key. Just do the best that you can. I'm Dr. Sanjay Gupta, helping you live a better life.

0: then.
1: 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Number 11.
2: 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Falling hard on another hemisphere. Somebody tell them people Mr. Hem is here.
3: Whoa, whoa, whoa, whoa, whoa, whoa.
2: Mr. Hem is here.
3: Whoa, whoa, whoa, whoa, whoa, whoa.
2: Mr. Hem.

0: the mug, I'm him. Never chase bread, chase the vision. Make your word when you see it, be the business. No cap, God am a witness. Success feel better, independent. 9-11 at the Valley, at the Linnet. Big Master P vibe, no limit. Falling hard on another hemisphere. Somebody tell them people Mr. Hem is here.
1: Whoa, whoa, whoa, whoa, whoa, whoa.
0: Mr. Hem is here.
1: Whoa, whoa, whoa, whoa, whoa, whoa.
0: Mr. Hem.

0: crest against the shore. Smoking on the back, water splash, I ignore it. No cap, I done toured all the way from the trap. The luxury lap, better I adapt. You could put me any place on the map, cause I'm him. Never chase bread, chase the vision. Make your word when you see it, be the business. No cap, God, am a witness. Success feel better, independent. 9-11 at the Valley, I done lend it. Big Master P vibe, no limit. Ballin' hard on another hemisphere. Somebody tell them people Mr. Hem is here.
1: Whoa, whoa, whoa, whoa, whoa, whoa.
0: Mr. Hem is here.
1: Whoa, whoa, whoa, whoa, whoa, whoa.
0: Mr. Hem.
2: It's your boy Baby Jesus, aka the Baby. And right now you locked into the Breakfast Club.
3: Number 10.
4: Pop that thing, let it clap, let it clap. Fried this while you sit on my
5: Let's
4: lap.
5: Go.
4: Spread them cheese, let me see that. 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That thing till your throat gets sore. Bend it on down, put your face on the floor. That till your legs can't stand. High freak with the word in the hand.

0: clap, ride this, or you sit on my lap. 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
0: shake
1: it,
0: that,
1: you know
0: like
1: what I'm
0: you
1: saying?
0: Out of control. You know? That thing to your throat gets sore.
1: Yeah.
0: Bend it on down, put your face on the floor.
1: Me like
0: that
1: it.
0: To your legs, you know can't stand. High freak with the word
1: let's
0: in the hand.

0: What's up, y'all? It's your girl, Jess Hilarious, right here on Weekends with the Breakfast Club. That was number 9-100 from LMA. Now, let's get into our interview with Jose Alvarado, right here on Weekends with the Breakfast Club.
1: Hey, what's up, brother?
2: What's going on, baby?
0: Grand Theft Alvarado.
2: How y'all doing?
1: First, I want to say you kept your word to my son. We seen him at a restaurant after game 3 or game 4?
2: Game 3.
1: My son was like, yo, y'all better win. We need the chip. He's like, I got you. Now my son thinks he's the reason that y'all got the chip. So congratulations.
0: That.
1: But how does it feel being a New Yorker from Brooklyn, playing at Christ the King, undrafted, worked your ass off, you made it to the Pelicans, traded to the Knicks, and you got a chip?
2: It's crazy. You know, like, I really can't put in words. You know, obviously it's a special thing. Like, I tell everybody this, like, winning, for the, if you was on the Knicks and you won, regardless where you're from, is amazing. Mm-hmm. But I'm from here. Like, I'm from the city, like, born and raised. Like, did my whole high school, middle school, obviously college I left. But everybody, my whole family still live here. They still live in the P's. They still, everybody, like, when we had a chance, when I got traded, first of all, I was like, yo, I'm lit. I won. You know, regardless of what happened, I won in life. Mm-hmm. And then, you got a chance. And then we had a chance to win it. And then now it's more like, I can't say I dreamed of this because it's nothing I really could. I never dreamed about being on the Knicks and playing and winning the championship. So this is just tremendous blessing. And bro, I can't really put in words.
0: Were you a Knicks fan when you were growing up?
2: Yeah. I've been a Knicks fan my whole life. Obviously, my family started fading away and putting all the Knicks gear away when I went to New Orleans. Mm. And then now it was all about New Orleans, which they, you know, because I was there.
1: Family, yeah.
2: But then once they had that core, they pulled that, you know, the Melo tees started coming out, Melo jerseys, everybody, the hats and stuff like that. So yeah.
3: Yeah, I saw the quote you posted in your yearbook from 2013.
2: Yeah.
3: It said, "My goal for my future is to be a basketball player. I know everybody says that because they love the sport, but I mean it. I work hard every day by going straight home to do all my homework and then to the gym to practice my game. Chris Paul has inspired me to become a basketball player." So you definitely had the dream of being a
2: Yeah. I mean, that was my goal in like whole life to be. But I'm also real myself. You know how hard it is to make it to the NBA, especially in my size. I knew that was like the X factor, a lot of stuff. But then, you know, I obviously put that behind me once I started getting my feet wet and putting myself in the rooms where people are making it to the NBA. Mm-hmm. And I'm like, I could do this. You know, this is something I could do. And then my junior year of college, I finally, at the end of my, going towards my senior year, I was like, yo, I don't know if I'm going to make it to the NBA, but I know I could make money off this basketball thing. So how can we do that? And then little by little, I was like, yo, now I'm believing I'm making it to the NBA.
1: Yo, on TV, you look way smaller than 6 foot. Like on TV, I guess because everybody's so tall.
2: Tall.
1: So when you were undrafted, did you know that I'm going to have to put in this extra work? Or did you think I was going to have to go overseas? What was the mindset then? Because your whole life was basketball.
2: Yeah.
1: And did you think you were going to get drafted?
2: Nah. I ain't really had no second option to, like, no plan B, I swear. But my junior year, I had my daughter. So going to my senior year, I'm like, yo, I need to figure something out. Mm-hmm. You know, like money-wise, at least financially-wise, like I was living with her parents and I was 22 years old asking my dad for money and he's still, you know. So it was a lot going on. So when I was getting my feet wet with this, I was like, yo, I'm going undrafted. I was going overseas. I'm like, yo, whoever's my agent, let's try to get this money overseas and, you know, built it up. And I was fine with that. I wasn't tripping. And then I got my ACC player. We won. My senior, we won. And then I got a call like, yo, we're going to do pre-draft. I'm like, I bet. And as a pre-draft kept happening, I was like, nah, I could be in here. Little by little, it just kept on saying, nah, I could be here. I never knew I was going to get drafted, but I was like, I had 18 workouts, 18 pre-draft. Like around like my 15, I'm like, yo, maybe I could go late second round. And like my confidence kept getting boosting up every time I got the opportunity to see other stuff.
3: Did you have a chip on your shoulder when you didn't get drafted?
2: Yeah. I mean, I had a chip on my shoulder. I still got a chip on my shoulder because people don't understand, like, bro, I'm normal height, I guess you could say, right? Yeah. Or I don't know. I'm small.
3: 5'6 is normal.
2: I'm small in the NBA.
1: 5'6 is not normal. That's him. He's 5'6.
4: He's 5'6.
3: 5'6 is not normal. 5'6, 5'7 is normal height.
4: Let the NBA players be the NBA players.
3: No, when you're 6 feet tall, that's abnormal.
1: No, it's not.
3: It's just a fact.

0: your lotion,
1: I don't know.
0: And we're happy.
1: But continue on.
0: Okay?
1: So, I mean, in the NBA, I'm small. We can say that, right? Mm-hmm. So, I just knew every time I had to prove it. If you look down the line of, like, my story, I never really had consistent minutes. I never really had consistent as a role. You know, I always made it my way. You know, coaches always tell me, you know, you're not going to play today, or, you know, this is not going to go your way. But then the game needs some energy. So they might have told me that before the game, mm-hmm. but then the game needed somebody to change it up, and it was always me. So I always made my way. So it was always like, yo, every time I got to come here, I got to prove to myself. And that, you know, that's what my life is about, and that's fine with me, though.
2: So even after being an NBA champion, now you still got that chip on your shoulder?
1: Yeah, I got. First of all, I got to go get paid, man.
3: Well, you got a contract. It's contract. So hopefully you get the big contract, which you should.
1: Yeah, hopefully. That's God willing. And then, you know, I want to be in this for a long time. I love this life. You know, I love the NBA life. You know, it feeds my family, and, you know, it puts me in rooms where I could never be at. I'm here with y'all, you know what I'm saying? So I got
3: to
1: work.
3: I wanted to know, I'm sorry.
0: Was there any point in your career where you did stop believing in yourself?
1: Stop?
0: Yeah.
1: Yeah, I could be honest. Now that I'm a champion, yeah. I could be honest.
2: Yep, Charlamagne the God here. Weekend of the Breakfast Club. That was the first part of our conversation with Jose Alvarado. Now let's get into a bonus record on the countdown. It's Juvenile featuring Megan Thee Stallion, BBB, right here on Weekends of the Breakfast Club.

stupid. You know these can't f- with my juvie. Ayy, big booty, big booty. Dance on a, take all of that money. Spin that, for me. Big booty, big booty. Dance on a, dance on a.

0: Take from me. Take all of these. Take all of these. Make all of these. Make all of this money.
1: That was BBB from Juvenile and Megan Thee Stallion. Now let's get back to our interview with Jose Alvarado. I'm DJ Envy, and it's Weekends with the Breakfast Club.
2: You know, it's interesting, New York, they always talk about New York and the media in New York and the pressure that comes with that. How did growing up in New York City prepare you for the pressure and the expectation that comes from being a f***ing Nick?
3: I think it's just the way we talk. I think everybody, like, the hostility, the way we approach it, we don't hide nothing. So, like, if somebody think you suck or you think they tell you, you know, that's what New York, they, you know, I guess New York, like, a lot of people told me, yo, you whack. Like, you know, I grew up with that, and I always, you know what, I check up. And that's how I was built. Mm-hmm. Like, yo, give me the ball, and I'll show you I'm not whack. Or whatever, you want to play one-on-one. And I think I heard it my whole life, so it's just more like, oh, I just feel like that's your opinion, and I know I'm not, that's not true. You know, mm-hmm. if that makes sense?
2: Yeah, I'm glad you said that, because that's how I felt when I saw the fans, you know, after y'all won, right? Like, I'm like, yo, we don't know what that taxi driver did. You know what I mean?
3: Yeah.
2: We don't know what the
3: yeah.
2: boy did. I'm serious. That's how New Yorkers are.
4: No.
1: Nah, but they had to do that to homie, though.
4: Set his car on fire. They
2: you remember coming to America when they were like, f*** you, and he heard it so much he thought it was a greeting. He's like, f*** you, too.
4: Yeah, but these people not from Africa.
2: But that's my point. My point is that's New York.
1: Nah.
2: After a while, you're just like, yo, that's just how people are here.
3: I mean, you if you go other places, they'd be like, oh, he from New York. You know, like, you could tell. Because just off the hot, like, the way we talk, definitely, our energy is definitely different from other people. So, yeah, I guess you could say that, like, you know, you from New York. But coming to New York was a lot of pressure, you know. Like, I don't know about when I got traded, everyone showed me so much love that I didn't even see the hate. Mm-hmm. Like, to be honest.
4: Mm-hmm.
3: Like, I know it was other people say, yo, what is Jose going to do? Or why is he on this team? Or whatever. But I was getting so much love from superstars like Melo, all those OG guys. Mm-hmm. You know, they showed me so much love. I didn't even see the hate. So I was like, I felt like I was really the missing piece. I was like, yo, Mo, like, yo, hold up. I'm coming in here. Y'all made me showing so much love. Maybe it made me think different. You know what I'm saying?
2: Yo, well, anybody would have sucked my d- while you playing.
4: Oh my God.
2: You're in New York, you're in the garden, you're feeling it, you're seeing your people around you. You know
3: nah,
2: what I mean?
3: Hell yeah. I mean, I talk my shit.
1: You talk crazy. You know, I want to know when you first got traded, right? And I was watching the game, your first game, and I think you had the basketball in your hand, and you went up to Jalen, and you was like, yo, you know, where do you like the ball? This is my first game. And he was just like, yo, play your game. Did you feel like you weren't going to be received well during that time? Because I was like, damn, he just said play your game. He'd be like, yeah, nah, you can do it. It was just, it just felt cold that first that
3: nah,
1: first day.
3: Yeah, it's just, you try to get, you know, you know, obviously every team got their superstars. He's the superstar, you know. If you better blend in with them superstars, you're going to be, you're going to be out somewhere else.
4: Mm-hmm.
3: So I was just trying, you know, pick a brain out on like what you need from me, or like what you see. And when he said play a game, it gave me so much relief, because obviously the superstar is telling you that, you know, you want the superstar to be on your side at all times, because at the end of the day, it's his team. So when he said that, and he said, when you're going to know, you're going to feel it out when you're in the game. And that's exactly what happened. It was easy, though. That was the easiest group to, if I had to get traded, I'm so happy it was in New York, because not only that, when you get traded, you got to move right away. I had an apartment. I got a house out in New Orleans. I had my kids in school over there. When you get traded, you gotta literally, once you get traded, you don't really go back. Like, I never been back to New Orleans. I got traded on the road when I was with New Orleans, and I was in Minnesota, and I never went back to ever since. Wow. So I had somebody take my clothes, wrap it all up, take my car, come over here, and then I had to change houses, I had to change schools and stuff like that. So it was anywhere I had to get traded. Obviously, it was New York, because I have family here, so it was so much easier. If I would've got traded somewhere else, now I gotta do something else. Now I got to bring family, make me feel comfortable, you know? It was a lot.
1: Now that one move that you do that I would say the NBA loves, right? Where you act like you're on the bench and you come steal that ball. Coaches and everybody getting hip to it now?
3: Yeah. They show respect they now. Show you know what I'm saying? Before they was like, yo, what is this? You're not going to do shit with this. And then obviously when it got to a point where it was working, it came a play like, yo, bro, Jose, we need this. Yeah, yo, whatever time you need to do
1: you
3: it,
1: gotta
3: do
1: get it.
3: Yeah.
1: Now, with this series, did you ever think the Knicks weren't going to win, right? Even when they did the gambling and they did the all of the gambling sites, they said the Spurs were
2: going to
1: win.
2: The Spurs going
1: yeah, everything was the Spurs were going to win, Spurs were going to win, Spurs were going to win. Did you ever think, like, this is going to be difficult, Wemby's a problem? Did you ever think that was going to be an issue?
3: We knew he was going to be a problem, but we never had, like, I ain't going to lie, we won because we was on that. Like, we knew, we was like, whatever happens, we gonna make this work. And to be honest, before I was there, I wasn't there at the time. So they beat them in the NBA cup. So when you know you could beat a team at another high level, like it was no like no fear or no like like it was appropriate fear, like yo, these they good enough to beat us, but we know we could beat them. So it's like, and then we did what we needed to do. Obviously Wemby is a great player, but
4: how did you feel about the way he acted after the game? What
3: I mean, I got mixed emotions, you know. I mean, I'm a competitor too, but I also I stare my enemies down. You know what I'm saying? Like I look forward to them. I shake their hand. Obviously, it's a game. You don't like the moment. You lost probably the biggest game of your career, but you're gonna have more moments. And I feel like the way he did it was a little too crazy for me because I loved how he compete during the game. Obviously, people didn't like how he was being aggressive, but. Bro, we fight for something. At between the lines, I feel like anything is cool. Outside the lines, shake your hand. You know, shake hands and call it what it is.
1: Now, Jose, when he mushed Jalen, right? You from New York. You from New York. Nobody at the bench wanted to give him a little shove in the chest.
3: I ain't gonna lie, we didn't even see it. Like if you really ask anybody on the bench, like Jalen can't do nothing. Like, not saying that he can't do nothing and he didn't want to do nothing. We need him to stay in the game. Like, it's a basketball thing. Like, it's guys like me, Mitch, and Jordan Clarkson, or whoever, Deuce, we got to do something. And we didn't see that at the moment. I mean, if I would have saw it, I think I would have got, like, not necessarily kicked out, but it would have been like, well, let's go review it. You know what I'm saying? Because that was a little out of pocket.
1: Did y'all ever think the next game, was there ever in a conversation, like, somebody got to hit him one time?
3: Yeah. I mean,
1: but y'all didn't.
3: Really? What, in the last game? The next game?
1: I mean, y'all beat him up, but nobody gave him that one.
2: Nah, Mitchell gave him a good one to the
1: job. Yeah. But he gave him neck.
3: I mean, you can't get kicked out. We need these guys.
1: Right. Neck. You're not getting elbow to the neck.
3: Yeah, you know?
4: He can't wait to go back to France.
5: That was crazy.
3: I love y'all. Y'all got the same energy. Y'all with heavy.
4: What up, y'all? It's your girl, Jess Hilarious, right here on Weekends with The Breakfast Club. That was the second part of our conversation with Jose Alvarado. Now, don't go anywhere. We got 8 more songs to count down. Plus, the latest with Lauren is coming up next, right here on Weekends with The Breakfast Club.
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17: Eating a healthy diet is not only good for you physically, it can also keep your brain sharp as you age. According to a new study out of China, people who most closely followed the MIND diet slowed aging in key structures inside their brains by more than 2 years. The MIND diet is a combination of the Mediterranean diet, which we talk a lot about, and the DASH diet, which stands for Dietary Approaches to Stop Hypertension. All three of these diets are similar, but the MIND diet puts more of an emphasis on berries, beans, leafy green vegetables, fish, poultry, whole grains, olive oil, and nuts. You're not going to eat foods with a lot of saturated fat. We're talking cheese, butter, red meat, or anything fried. You really don't have to eat like this 100% of the time. That's the key. Just do the best that you can. I'm Dr. Sanjay Gupta, helping you live a better life.
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6: 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Number 8.

0: What up, y'all? It's DJ Envy. Let's get to the latest with Lauren.
1: You're talking LL Cool, babe.
2: Yeah, I'm not dumbing myself down. I'm being myself.
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2: I'm the homegirl that knows a little bit about everything and everything.
4: The little brown girls look at you and don't want to be like you.
5: So real quick, T.I., he has finally given us a date for Kill the King, the album. It will be dropping on June 26th. So he posted it and he says, Kill the King, it's time. Comment King or guess who's singing on the intro to get the pre-order link sent to your DMs.
6: That is Aris Harris.
0: His daughter, of course.
6: Yes, baby. Yep.
5: And I'm told that he chose that date because the BET Awards are that weekend. Mm-hmm. So it makes sense. He'll be running around out there.
0: Next Friday? Next weekend is the BET Awards? Yep.
5: Yes, wow. BET Awards go down Sunday, June 28th, and yes, I will be there.
7: We'll be announcing something soon, so June 26th we finally have a date, huh?
8: Baby girl got a beautiful voice.
5: Yes, they have such a beautiful family. So we'll be looking out for T.I. running around out there at the BET Awards. He's also doing the celebrity basketball game with his sons. I think he's either performing or he's in the game. I'll verify, but all right.
1: T.I., one of my top seven favorite rappers of all time, so I'm looking forward to Kill the King.
5: Nice. Yes. All right. Now, another rap news. Jay-Z is currently under fire. We hear that headline a lot. So Jay-Z is selling Reasonable Doubt products at Target and people are upset. Now, you guys know that there actively is still the Target boycott happening. So people are questioning why Jay-Z is selling product at Target. And when I mention product, so you guys know that Jay-Z is celebrating the 30th year anniversary of Reasonable Doubt. Mm-hmm. So on the Roc Nation store, which is on the Roc Nation website, they have vinyls and cassette tapes and different things that you can buy, but it's also being sold at Target. Now, Target had posted this as exclusively sold at Target, but it's being sold, as I just told you, places outside of Target as well, too. But people are upset about it. And they're questioning why this is even happening, because Jay-Z is of the culture. And this is not of the culture because of the boycott, according to the people.
1: Well, listen, personally, I think it's selective outrage. Okay, the reason I think it's selective outrage, because if you go on Target's website, it seems like every major artist has the same vinyl exclusive with Target. I saw it on J. Cole, The Fall Off. I saw it on Kendrick GNX. I saw it on The Weeknd. I saw it on, you know, Nicki Minaj. I even saw it on Taylor Swift. So I don't understand why all of a sudden this is an issue. Because it's Jay-Z. Shouldn't it be an issue for every artist that came before?
5: You would think so if we're consistent across the board, but I think with Jay-Z, because
1: niggas is never consistent.
5: Yeah, that's a part of it too, but
6: I think
5: more
6: recent.
0: No, The Fall Off came out 2 months ago.
9: Yeah, and they had an exclusive
0: J. Cole album.
9: Transparent.
1: GNX came out in December. The Target boycott been going on for a year.
5: I think people put Jay-Z in this they put him on the seat of, like, he's supposed to solve all things and do all things. Like, they look at him and talk about him differently because of his position. Also, too, because of the work that he does with Roc Nation and Reform and, you know, like, all those things. Like, people,
9: it's easy to
5: they put him in a different light.
1: J. Cole is socially conscious. Kendrick is socially conscious.
5: Y'all know how Jay-Z get it. They give it to him differently, though.
1: I just don't understand the selective outrage. That's all I'm saying.
5: Yeah, I get it. I understand.
1: I know people will say, you love to defend Jay-Z. Man, y'all make it easy.
9: Y'all do. But
1: y'all make it very easy.
9: I mean, but in a case like this, it's easy to see that it's happened to all these artists Charlamagne just said. And all you got to do is Google. It's not hard to find. Like, if you type in J. Cole right now, it tells you
1: Target exclusive.
9: So what Target exclusive they have.
1: Exclusive
9: if you type in Kendrick, it tells you what exclusive they have with Kendrick. It tells you. It's easy to see. But the thing is, it's cool to hate on Jay-Z right now, right? And everybody say, oh, Envy's glazed and Charlotte's glazed, which is true. But I will say
1: that's not true. He's my favorite artist,
9: and I've said it before. But I will say this: I will say this, that it's easy to ish on Jay, right? It's the cool. I don't want to say the cool thing, but it's the thing that people do now, and we've seen it across the board in the last couple of years.
5: I think it's fine.
1: This ain't even. It's not even about Jay as the individual. I just don't like selective outrage. It's really just that simple. If you can show me all of these other artists that got the same vinyl exclusive with Target, why now are you upset with Jay? The Fall Off just came out a couple months ago, like I said. GNX came out in December. Like, what? Why now is this the problem?
5: So, to be clear, you would understand the outrage if we were consistent across the board with other artists.
1: Also, I don't feel like... I feel like this feels like how the Target boycott felt to many people.
9: What you mean?
1: Meaning that, you know, there were so many companies that eliminated their DEI programs, right? Mm-hmm. You had Meta and Amazon and McDonald's and Google and Lowe's, just to name a few. But... you know, folks just said we're only going to boycott Target. So why ignore all the others?
9: Right.
1: But just boycott Target. So that's how this feels to me. You ignore everybody else, but you just targeting One person.
9: But I've said that early on, even when you got a lot of black products in Target, that people are saying, look, I'm suffering because my product is only in Target. Majority of my sales is in Target. And if we boycott them, I lose my business. I go out of business. So people feel that way. But
5: that's like different than the reason I say that, into the art music artist.
9: But the reason I'm saying that is if you're going to boycott Target, you got to boycott everybody that stands by the same thing.
5: I agree with that. I ain't got no stake in this because I'm not consistent across any of the boycotts. Sometimes people just aren't.
1: You come in here with Target bag sometimes. And also the leaders.
5: I buy Kalana Barfield, who is a black woman in Target. I shop her.
9: You wear Target clothes too, so it's the same.
1: And also the leaders of the Target boycott confused us. You had Jamal Bryant come out and tell us that the boycott was over, but then he said, no, it wasn't a boycott, it was a fast.
9: I was confused with that.
1: The young ladies in Minnesota said it's still going on. I'm still confused with the fast.
7: Tell me stop lying.
5: But you got to tell me stop lying.
9: He was lying, though. He caught you in a lie.
5: But you got people like, you know, Tamika Mallory and, you know, Senator Nina.
1: Nina Turner, they said it's still going on,
5: right? Yeah, who are like, Steph, if you're paying attention to, I think it depends on where you're paying attention to. If you get information from the right people, you following them. You just
9: assume they all together, though. That's the bad part. So when he said it's over, people thought it was over. And then he said it was a fast. And then you're trying to use different words, but you confuse me.
1: I just need consistency. I saw Chrissy Teigen and John Legend doing something with Target last week. I just need consistency.
7: But they're not all black.
1: No. Are they? No, John Legend is.
9: John Legend's black.
5: Where is Chrissy Teigen? I think Chrissy's black too. There is a lot of think pieces right now, and basically, is she?
9: Hold on, give me a second. Keep talking.
1: All I'm simply saying is, I just don't understand the selective outrage.
7: Yeah.
1: Now, maybe somebody can break it down and explain it to me. I don't know. To me, it just seemed like selective outrage.
7: Yeah. Well, happy birthday, Venus Williams. Now, listen, Venus and Serena, they twins, right?
1: No, girl. Mm-hmm.
7: What's wrong with you?
9: You didn't watch the movie?
1: You need to switch.
7: No, I didn't. I do. You need to switch. I'm over eating these stale ass Brussels.
5: No, you don't. Because if Jess was up here high, she'd be like, Venus, what's her sister name again?
1: Jupiter.
7: Shut up. No, I thought they were twins. Lord. Okay, well, happy birthday, Venus. She's 46, y'all. And y'all was wondering, Kendrick is 39.
9: And it says Chrissy has a Thai mom and a Norwegian-American dad.
7: See? Norwegian and Thai.
5: So they can kind of be in Target. Because John Legend. Because of her side, not John Legend.
1: Let's ask Dr. Umar. I don't know.
9: That was the latest with Lauren. Now keep it locked. We got 7 more joints to count down. And Nori and DJ EFN will be here. It's Weekends with the Breakfast Club.
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26: Heart disease is still the leading cause of death here in the United States and around the world. But what if there was something you could do earlier in life to reduce the odds of becoming a statistic? Well, here in the United States, tens of millions of adults already take a statin to lower their cholesterol. But new guidance put out by the American College of Cardiology and the American Heart Association now emphasize that treating high cholesterol sooner could significantly reduce a person's lifetime risk of heart attack or stroke. How early are we talking? In your 30s, believe it or not. Of course, you need to talk to your doctor about whether statins are right for you, but you should know that the evidence is really starting to stack up that shows the earlier you get a jump on reducing lifelong exposure to plaque-causing lipids and lipoproteins, the better the odds are going to be for you. Make sure you get your cholesterol checked. That's the first step. I'm Dr. Sanjay Gupta, helping you live a better life.
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6: 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You heard?
5: Number 7.
7: J.Y. 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Miami. 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

Spinach. I like to case that, making more than 10 figures. I'm a down, riding with you in the spag. Only with the hitters for his girl. He a trucker calling up a trap phone. Where you at? Show me where you spin a block on your ops. 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What we doing? 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

0: What's up, y'all? It's your girl, Jess Hilarious, right here on Weekends with the Breakfast Club. That was Spinette from Young Miami. Now let's get into our conversation with Nori and DJ EFN, right here on Weekends with the Breakfast Club.
1: He's back, ladies and gentlemen. Yes. Yes. DJ EFN, he's here with us.
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3: Celebrating 10 years, yeah, man.
4: 10 Time years. Flies when you're not doing a bit.
0: Congratulations on that.
1: Yeah. Congratulations.
5: Decade, man. Oh, man. 500 plus episodes.
3: 500 plus wow. episodes. We got a special episode on June 18th that we drop in.
5: Revolt.
3: Big up to Revolt.
1: Okay.
3: We've had a wonderful relationship.
5: Yeah.
3: I'm happy, man. Like, you know what I mean? Like, a lot of people don't get to do what I did, like, you know. Like,
4: go back to the beginning, Nori. Like, go back to the initial idea, concept of launching a podcast 10 years ago. Nowadays, like, rappers do it. It seems like nothing. 10 years ago, it was like, what? You doing a what?
3: I feel like I owe y'all money. Because initially, I was just saying this to EFN. Damn, I was aggressive. My bad.
5: You got to go back to Military Crazy Raw Radio.
3: Yeah, we were
5: on Sirius XM.
3: We was
5: on XM before the merger.
3: XM. And then God bless, you know, Prodigy, rest in peace. Prodigy wrote a book.
1: Yep.
3: And I rebutted coming here.
4: We remember.
3: Yes,
1: shot somebody.
3: Yes, I rebutted coming here. And then I swear to God, I was in Canada. I was just walking through and a person came up to me and was like, Breakfast Club. And I was like, wait a minute. Like, I was like, I either owe them money or they owe me money. Like, and people kept calling me Breakfast Club. And I was just like, holy moly guacamole. Like maybe I got something here. So he was trying to get me to do a podcast for like 3 years.
5: He didn't know what a podcast was.
3: Yeah, I was like, what is a podcast?
5: It wasn't
3: like,
5: a thing in especially like, hip hop.
3: Yeah, I was like, I'm not a nerd. So for us to be 10 years later and like, you know what I mean? Like I had a second career or a third career, you know what I mean? If you count Reggaeton. And it's just like, you know, 10 years, 500 episodes, you know what I'm saying? And now you got so many people who birthed through us. Mm-hmm. Like, you know, I don't want to call them sons or something like that, but you know, there's a lot of people who took our formula in a good way. Mm-hmm. And now when I look, it's nothing but podcasts. But when I first when we first said we were doing a podcast, people were looking at it, they were like, man, something must be wrong with Nori. Like, like, why is he not? Really? He's not making music. He's
5: And
3: I understand that, but now I'm looking at all of y'all like something might make room with y'all. Yeah. Like, you know what I'm saying?
1: You never get the itch to start going. I seen you. I think it was in Queens or Brooklyn the other day. I think you was on stage performing. Do you ever get the itch to go back to be like, nah, I'm gonna hit the stage, do a couple of tours, do some new albums?
3: Mm-hmm. All right, yeah, that's a great question. The other day. Monster Energy, I have to see the Monster. Big up to Monster. Monster called me and performed in Brooklyn. Everybody was there to see me. That's it.
0: Wow.
3: And I was finally like, yo, you know what? I'm gonna come back outside. I was finally, because you know, like, again, like,
4: you be doing records though. Like that, I think you had a hit some years ago with that Pharrell joint.
5: Yeah, he had to start making music.
3: I'm actually gonna drop. I got a record with me, Vibes Cartel, and Ty Dolla $ign.
0: Oh, wow.
3: I got a record with Dr. Dre. I got a record with me and Capone. First time getting back in the studios with a Dr. Dre beat. Mm-hmm. So I've been holding that, but I ain't gonna lie, I have been scared. And that show in Brooklyn really, like, cause like, again, when you doing shows and there's other people that's on that bill, they're not primarily there for you.
0: Yeah. Mm-hmm.
3: They're permitting you, you know, but I looked in the crowd and I'm sorry because, you know, I make a lot of gangster music or made gangster music, but I see the girls, I see females like singing along and I was like, I missed this.
0: Oh,
3: I was like,
0: annoying.
3: I was like, yo, I missed this. The police, and then I got on stage and I said, yo, I'm getting off stage and I'm gonna walk through the crowd. And the police from the mayor's office came to me and was like, you cannot do that.
0: Mm-hmm.
3: I don't know who you think you are, sir, but you can't walk through the, and so I went in the car and the whole ride home, I was just like, yo, I needed to feel this love. Sometimes you don't know you have the love until you see it. You know what I'm saying? Like, so, I think I'm coming back outside.
1: That's dope.
5: But hold him to it because he always says this
4: and
5: hesitates.
3: Yeah.
1: He's been strong.
3: Let me tell you something. If you came out in the 90s and you okay, we are scared. because this is a different era. Like, let's just be clear. Yeah. Like, if it wasn't for that 444 album, like, this is like a different era. Like, I don't know how to cater to these youth. You know what I'm saying? Like, you know what I mean?
4: Salute to Nas too with his series.
3: Yes. What he's doing with Mass Appeal.
4: Hit-Boy.
3: I ain't gonna lie. I was just sitting down and somebody was talking to me and I just kept it real. He was like, "So why haven't you dropped music?" And I was just like, "I'm scared."
5: At least you're honest.
3: I wanted to be honest with myself because it's like, just think about it. If you get a certain quota, right? You get a certain amount of money that you get for every show you get. Mm-hmm. If you drop a dud album or you drop something that doesn't work, that quote goes down,
1: right? Mm-hmm.
3: So, like, if you look at Fab, you look at me, you look at... I'm not saying Fab is scared to drop music because I'm saying me, but I'm just putting Fab in my category. But we have a certain amount. We get a certain... Like, Fab tours all the time. So the thing about it is, when you got people like us, I don't want to put anybody else in that category, but yeah, if you can't relate to this generation, but then, like I said, like...
0: How are they going to receive
3: it?
1: But you don't necessarily have to relate to the new generation.
3: So
1: you
3: make learned music, that now.
1: But when I'm on the road and I'm doing shows, I'm not doing the new generation. Right. I'm doing people 30 plus, 40 plus, 50 plus that just want to party. That just want to have a good time. That just want to feel... Just want to come outside.
4: Don't forget about us, Nori.
3: That show in Brooklyn... I looked, and like I said, I looked in everyone's mouth, and everyone knew my words. Mm-hmm. And these records are 25 years, like, and they still homeboy. They still, what? Oh, you mean condo? And I'm sitting back, and I'm like, you know what? This is my problem. Yeah. My problem was I was going to try to cater to the YNs.
1: No.
3: And why? I don't know why.
5: I've been telling them why for a little longer.
3: But when I seen that, sometimes you just got to see it. And when I saw that, I was like, holy moly guacamole. This is where I belong. Mm-hmm. Stick to your crowd. And, you know, they grew up with me. Like, you know what I mean? Like, I was used to having shows and people fighting. If you ain't fight at my show, I thought my show was whack. I'm looking in the crowd now. I'm like, oh, man, everybody knees is bad. They grew with me, and I should grow with them. Mm-hmm. You know what I'm saying? So, I would love to do it with Nas. You know, me and Nas is... It's very cool.
5: The legends run that he's doing.
3: The last time I seen Nas, he was like, "I'm not inviting you to another party if you don't wear a suit." And I was like, "Damn." I was like, "I gotta grow up. I'm thinking I'm a YN too." Like, but it's great, man. It's great to grow with your audience and to realize that. So I have finally
5: seen it?
3: That. Yeah, and I'm embracing that. You know what I'm saying? So so I think I'm gonna come outside.
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0: That was the number five joint. It depends. Chris Brown and Bryson Tiller. Now let's get to the second part of our interview with Drink Champs, Nori, and DJ EFN. I'm DJ Envy, and it's Weekends with the Breakfast Club.
1: I think y'all do a good job of the people who people want to hear from to a certain extent. Y'all try to bring them on to have conversations, but it don't always go the best.
2: Let me
1: Kodak
2: tell you
1: Black.
2: Something. I love Kodak Black. Let me just tell you something.
1: Me too.
2: He is a real one. Like, when I tell you he showed up early and stayed the latest. And I'm looking like, because, you know he's about that life. He's outside. Like, he's a good one, but I see him, like, a lot. And he does a lot for the hood that I see, that I hear about.
3: He does a lot.
2: He's actually, thank you for bringing that up, because he is considered a new generation.
1: Yeah.
2: And I feel like he's very, very necessary. And again, Kodak has the best story I've ever, we went to out to eat, and Kodak brought his own food to the spot.
1: Oh, wow.
2: And, like, I can't get over that. Like,
1: Haitian food?
2: Haitian food, yes. He was like, this is my mama food. She cooked better than this. I was like, all right, cool. So that's a person I relate to.
1: Do you feel like, because I know people were on y'all because they felt like y'all should have edited some of that interview.
2: Yes. Did you see all the interviews that he did after that?
1: Yeah.
2: Yeah, so we didn't edit, period.
3: That was our thing for
2: that was our thing. Mm-hmm. And then Kanye told us a very valuable lesson.
1: I saw you say Diddy was the one that called you to tell you to edit that Kanye.
2: Oh, yes. Yes.
1: I heard that. That's ironic now.
2: Yo,
1: right?
2: And you know what he said? He said, not my part. Because, Ye dissed Diddy.
1: Mm-hmm. Mm.
2: And he was like, you can leave this part. But don't, he's like, yo, you sure you want this part?
3: What part was that?
2: It was the Jewish part. Like, when and I was like, oh. Because I didn't know at the time.
3: And the George Floyd part too, right?
2: George Floyd part. Yeah. Listen, I regret leaving the Jewish part, and I regret leaving the George Floyd part because, one, I'm Black, man. I saw that. I saw that video. Like, I was hurt like everyone else. And, to this day, I'm still have, like, a little bit of smoke because of that, because it's like, yo... Mm-hmm. But I said I'm sorry. So as a man, when you say you sorry, like I felt like I should have been forgiven. Like, and there's one person in this world that I don't think he forgives me. You know what I'm saying? And I got, you know what? I came to the realization I'm gonna respect it. Like, I'm gonna just stay in my zone.
0: You could.

0: apologize. Yeah. You know, he doesn't have to accept it, but for
1: he
0: you,
1: did accept it. That's what that's the part that's kind of messed up.
2: Who we talking about?
1: And we talk. You know Steve who we talking about? You know who we talking about? So
2: y'all need to squash that.
1: I'm embarrassed by this. Yeah. Like I'm too grown. Like when I seen the back and forth that I did on my behalf. I'm embarrassing, you know.
2: But you just did it again.
0: You just went a week ago. You just said something.
1: I'm talking about that because you know, I let the internet gas me. Mm. I did. Mm. The internet came to me and was like, why he ain't had that same smoke for that white man that he had for you? Mm-hmm. And it's the truth. So it was just like, I was like, all right, cool. And I did let the internet gas me, but I know better, bro. Mm-hmm. Like, you know what I'm saying? Like, so yeah. if it's still smoke, that's up to you, man. Like, you know what I'm saying? Like, because I did say I'm sorry and I am sorry. Mm-hmm. I'm not taking this back. So I thought that, like, he must have had this phone call on tape. So I'm thinking that's what it was, but it probably isn't. And maybe he forgot. Maybe, you know, he smokes a lot. He says, I drink a lot. He smokes a lot. Maybe he doesn't remember that I actually said, I'm sorry. Like,
2: oh, no, he said you said it through text.
1: No, that's not the phone. Truth. I got on the phone. Okay. I got on the phone. I got on the phone with you. I got on the phone with y'all. I was on the phone with everybody because this is how I felt. I'm not taking back how I feel. I was sorry. Mm-hmm. Like if I'm sorry, like when Envy said I try to charge him, I always say I'm sorry to you. I always be like, yo, Envy. I never took back my apology. I always be like, yo, Envy, yo, my bad. I was probably feeling myself at this time. Like, and it's on you to forgive me.
2: Mm-hmm. I do want to see you and Steven work that out.
1: I do.
2: Yeah. Y'all both are good brothers. Yeah, I know. Doing great in this media space. Mm-hmm. Y'all got mutual friends like Fat Joe. Like, there's no reason for y'all to have
1: this. We're both on Black Effect. Like, there's no reason. Yeah. And you know what? I'm going to be the bigger person. Like, I don't know if this is called an olive branch or whatever, but what I'm saying is, I said sorry. If you didn't remember that I said sorry, and if you thought I said it through text, then you might be smoking because I 1,000,000% wanted him to hear my voice. I remember you even telling me, like, yo, you didn't say that. That was Ye who said that. Mm-hmm. But I still felt obligated to go because I'm Black. Like, yeah. I think this will happen. This was wrong. And for me letting that on my platform, and that has changed how I moved forward.
2: Right. Let me ask you a question, EFN. What interview do you think changed the trajectory of Drink Champs and made you realize, like, oh, this is bigger than I thought.
3: The first DMX episode.
1: Oh, wow. Man, you hit that right on the nose.
3: That was that took, like, we were already out the gate. Mm. First episode with Fat Joe, we were doing numbers. We knew it was a success, but it was that DMX one that just took us over the top.
1: Yeah.
3: And it was just so raw. Like, I feel like I always say we could make a documentary of the making of that episode. Mm. But we filmed it in a hotel lobby, and DMX definitely didn't know what a podcast was, and our computers broke down and we had to reset them. It took an hour to get set up again. It was just a crazy episode.
0: X is the greatest.
1: Yeah, but put it like this. So I go to see X, and X is smoking cigarettes at the time. I'm smoking cigarettes. This was 10 years ago. So I smoked a cigarette with him, and he gets a phone call, and I'm there to ask him for an interview. So he gets a phone call, and it's from his cousin, and they're like, yo, this is your cousin, dog. So he's like, all right, cool. And he goes, Power 99 want to do an interview with you. He goes, I don't do interviews. And he hangs up. And I'm like, what the hell am I going to say? I'm here for this. So I said, so I made sure not to word it as an interview. I was like, yo, I got a podcast. And he was like, a podcast? What, like jail? I was like, no, X.
4: 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That was our interview with Nori and DJ EFN. 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
18: Staying active every day will go a long way towards helping you live a happy, healthy, and pain-free life. And there's perhaps no movement more fundamental than walking. It reinforces the alignment, stability, and coordinated muscle activation that supports how your body moves, whether you're doing strenuous exercise or simply going about your daily life. This is according to Dana Santis, a strength and conditioning specialist. Even though you walk every day, Dana does say you can make small adjustments to immediately improve your walking mechanics. So, keep your rib cage stacked over your pelvis. 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Allow your arms to swing naturally in coordination with your legs. 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I'm Dr. Sanjay Gupta, helping you live a better life.
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13: A better life with Dr. Sanjay Gupta.
14: Heart disease is still the leading cause of death here in the United States and around the world. But what if there was something you could do earlier in life to reduce the odds of becoming a statistic? Well, here in the United States, tens of millions of adults already take a statin to lower their cholesterol. But new guidance put out by the American College of Cardiology and the American Heart Association now emphasize that treating high cholesterol sooner could significantly reduce a person's lifetime risk of heart attack or stroke. How early are we talking? In your 30s, believe it or not. Of course, you need to talk to your doctor about whether statins are right for you, but you should know that the evidence is really starting to stack up that shows the earlier you get a jump on reducing lifelong exposure to plaque-causing lipids and lipoproteins, the better the odds are going to be for you. Make sure you get your cholesterol checked. That's the first step. I'm Dr. Sanjay Gupta, helping you live a better life.
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13: Eating a healthy diet is not only good for you physically, it can also keep your brain sharp as you age. According to a new study out of China, people who most closely followed the MIND diet slowed aging in key structures inside their brains by more than 2 years. The MIND diet is a combination of the Mediterranean diet, which we talk a lot about, and the DASH diet, which stands for Dietary Approaches to Stop Hypertension. All three of these diets are similar, but the MIND diet puts more of an emphasis on berries, beans, leafy green vegetables, fish, poultry, whole grains, olive oil, and nuts. You're not going to eat foods with a lot of saturated fat. We're talking cheese, butter, red meat, or anything fried. You really don't have to eat like this 100% of the time. That's the key. Just do the best that you can. I'm Dr. Sanjay Gupta, helping you live a better life.
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6: If you're caring for an aging parent, you may feel quite often that you're alone in what you're doing. But you're not. Not by a long shot. According to a new report by the Pew Research Center, 10% of U.S. adults are caring for a parent over age 65. Millions more are caring for a spouse or partner 65 or older. Beyond the sheer numbers, this report, perhaps unsurprisingly, found a major difference in caregiver well-being between men and women. One psychologist we spoke to suggested thinking 5 years in the future and imagining where you are right now. Will you be glad you took something on, or regretful that you didn't? You also need to cut yourself some slack, he said, especially women. Don't try to shoulder all of the burden by yourself. You might need to ask for help before you burn out. You'll be so glad you did. I'm Dr. Sanjay Gupta, helping you live a better life.
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1: Peekable. 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
2: 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Lolly's on 3rd is really the best lounge on the beach.
1: Yes, the locals really showed us a good time, and I felt safe. I still can taste those lamb chops from last night.
2: Every time I looked over at you, I thought you was in a music video blowing smoke clouds from the hookah. I know you was hooked once we saw all the different flavors they have.
1: Girl, I ended up calling my mother and my ex because that bartender had me feeling good, and you started giving life advice and talking to everybody. I couldn't keep up with you. You kept going outside.
2: 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The DJ had everybody singing. He knew how to rock the party.
1: So when are we going back?
2: 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Are you coming?
1: 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We going to Lolly's.
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8: Heart disease is still the leading cause of death here in the United States and around the world. But what if there was something you could do earlier in life to reduce the odds of becoming a statistic? Well, here in the United States, tens of millions of adults already take a statin to lower their cholesterol. But new guidance put out by the American College of Cardiology and the American Heart Association now emphasize that treating high cholesterol sooner could significantly reduce a person's lifetime risk of heart attack or stroke. How early are we talking? In your 30s, believe it or not. Of course, you need to talk to your doctor about whether statins are right for you, but you should know that the evidence is really starting to stack up that shows the earlier you get a jump on reducing lifelong exposure to plaque-causing lipids and lipoproteins, the better the odds are going to be for you. Make sure you get your cholesterol checked. That's the first step. I'm Dr. Sanjay Gupta, helping you live a better life.
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11: A Better Life with Dr. Sanjay Gupta.
12: Eating a healthy diet is not only good for you physically, can also keep your brain sharp as you age. According to a new study out of China, people who most closely followed the MIND diet slowed aging in key structures inside their brains by more than 2 years. The MIND diet is a combination of the Mediterranean diet, which we talk a lot about, and the DASH diet, which stands for Dietary Approaches to Stop Hypertension. All three of these diets are similar, but the MIND diet puts more of an emphasis on berries, beans, leafy green vegetables, fish, poultry, whole grains, olive oil, and nuts. You're not going to eat foods with a lot of saturated fat. We're talking cheese, butter, red meat, or anything fried. You really don't have to eat like this 100% of the time. That's the key. Just do the best that you can. I'm Dr. Sanjay Gupta, helping you live a better life.
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0: that we trust like this. 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
1: Where you at?
0: At the house with it, watching sinners.
1: Who you with?
0: On the couch with my favorite sinner. I was about to, but you convinced us. Should I decorate her walls or log off to Pinterest? 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

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Somebody tell them people Mr. Hemis.

0: 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Somebody tell them people Mr. Hem is here.
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0: you could put me any place on the map, cause I'm him. 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Somebody tell them people Mr. Hem is here.
1: Whoa, whoa, whoa, whoa, whoa, whoa.
0: Mr. Hem is here.
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13: More and more people are using magnesium supplements to help them sleep. But are they safe? And do they really work? Well, first, let's talk about actual magnesium. That's an essential mineral that is needed for more than 300 different processes in the body, according to one dietitian. And most people get enough of it simply from the foods they eat. Now, if you're not getting enough, there are a few different types of supplements you can try. But as always, you should talk to your doctor before starting any new medication or supplement, whether it's prescription or over the counter. Now, when it comes to the science, we looked into this, and I gotta say, there's not a lot of strong evidence that magnesium supplements will actually help you sleep. They might help you manage pain, they might help you lower your stress levels, or work to get your muscles to relax. And maybe it's those things then that help you get some better sleep. I'm Dr. Sanjay Gupta, helping you live a better life.
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11: You ever wake up in the middle of the night or maybe first thing in the morning and notice drool on your pillow? Unless you're sleeping next to someone who hasn't already seen all your good, bad, and ugly, it's probably not that big a deal and not anything to worry about unless it's something that just started happening recently. When people drool at night, it's often because of a stuffy nose, acid reflux, or being a mouth breather. People who sleep on their stomach or side are more likely to drool than someone who sleeps on their back. But in some cases, drooling at night can be a warning sign of something more serious, like dental issues, sleep apnea, or even early symptoms of Parkinson's disease. If you're at all concerned about this, the best place to start is with an ENT doctor, an ears, nose, and throat doctor. They can recommend a sleep study to possibly get some answers. I'm Dr. Sanjay Gupta, helping you live a better life.
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let's get the party started. See you at the bar, you was hardly talking. That's when I knew that your heart was scarring. 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
1: 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I still can taste those lamb chops from last night.
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1: 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And you started giving life advice and talking to everybody. I couldn't keep up with you. You kept going outside.
2: 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The DJ had everybody singing. 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
2: 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Are you coming?
1: 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We going to Lolly's.
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7: 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Beyond the sheer numbers, this report, perhaps unsurprisingly, found a major difference in caregiver well-being between men and women. One psychologist we spoke to suggested thinking 5 years in the future and imagining where you are right now. 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You also need to cut yourself some slack, he said, especially women. 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You might need to ask for help before you burn out. You'll be so glad you did. I'm Dr. Sanjay Gupta, helping you live a better life.
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6: A better life with Dr. Sanjay Gupta.
7: Slowly but surely, AI is seeping its way into every corner of our lives. One area perhaps I didn't expect is diet advice. A new study out of Turkey found that chatbots are recommending to teen boys and girls that they restrict their daily calories to dangerously low levels and eat a balance of nutrients that are kind of out of whack. Remember, teenagers are growing, one pediatrician told us. If they aren't getting enough nutrition, it can really stunt their growth on a number of levels. And in extreme cases, it can lead to significant health consequences. Large language models, LLMs, they are designed to agree with you. So if you're looking to lose weight, they're going to push you pretty hard in that direction. They also sometimes don't know how to tell the difference between good information and bad information. And you know who does? Your doctor. I'm Dr. Sanjay Gupta, helping you live a better life.
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11: Did you know that almost half the vegetables and more than three quarters of the fruit that we eat in this country come from just one state, California? Yeah, it's true. And according to a new report by the Environmental Working Group, a health advocacy organization, a lot of this produce is tainted with PFAS, which are sometimes referred to as forever chemicals. Why? Well, the EPA says pesticides keep America's food supply safe, abundant, and affordable. And of course, these chemicals are used in every state, not just California. Now, if you are worried, though, about how much you're consuming, the best thing to do is to buy organic produce, if and when you can. Organic or not, you should rinse all fruits and vegetables under running water. Don't use any soap. And as one epidemiologist told us, use a brush on sturdier items like carrots, potatoes, and cucumbers. I'm Dr. Sanjay Gupta, helping you live a better life.
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Yeah. 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
10: 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I'm Dr. Sanjay Gupta, helping you live a better life.
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2: 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Somebody tell them people Mr. Hem is here.
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Ballin' hard on another hemisphere. Somebody tell them people Mr. Hem is here.

0: adapt. 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Never chase bread, chase the vision. Make your word when you said be the business. 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Falling hard on another hemisphere. Somebody tell them people Mr. Him is here.
1: Whoa, whoa, whoa, whoa, whoa, whoa.
0: Mr. Him is here.
1: Whoa, whoa, whoa, whoa, whoa, whoa.
0: Mr. Him.
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6: You ever wake up in the middle of the night or maybe first thing in the morning and notice drool on your pillow? Unless you're sleeping next to someone who hasn't already seen all your good, bad, and ugly, it's probably not that big a deal and not anything to worry about unless it's something that just started happening recently. When people drool at night, it's often because of a stuffy nose, acid reflux, or being a mouth breather. People who sleep on their stomach or side are more likely to drool than someone who sleeps on their back. But in some cases, drooling at night can be a warning sign of something more serious, like dental issues, sleep apnea, or even early symptoms of Parkinson's disease. If you're at all concerned about this, the best place to start is with an ENT doctor, an ears, nose, and throat doctor. They can recommend a sleep study to possibly get some answers. I'm Dr. Sanjay Gupta, helping you live a better life.
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10: For the ninth year in a row, Finland has been named the happiest country in the world. That's according to the World Happiness Report put out every year by the Wellbeing Research Center at the University of Oxford in the UK. Two other Nordic nations, Iceland and Denmark, came in at numbers 2 and 3. Now, having spent quite a bit of time in these countries over my 2.5 decades as a journalist, I can tell you that this is not at all that surprising. There's an entirely different way of thinking in these countries. We before me, you might say. In other words, the mentality is less adversarial and much more, we're all in this together. One other interesting thing that came up was that no matter where someone lived, the more time they spent on social media, the less happy they were. Want to smile? It's simple. Put your phone away for a bit. I'm Dr. Sanjay Gupta, helping you live a better life.
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0: What's up, though? 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
4: We going to Lolly's.
5: 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Lolly's on 3rd is really the best lounge on the beach.
4: 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I still can taste those lamb chops from last night.
5: Every time I looked over at you, I thought you was in a music video blowing smoke clouds from the hookah. I know you was hooked once we saw all the different flavors they have.
4: 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I couldn't keep up with you. You kept going outside.
5: I didn't want to leave. The DJ had everybody singing. 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
4: So when are we going back?
5: I'm going back for the R&B brunch Saturday and Sunday. They have mimosa flight and towers, shrimp and grits, chicken and waffles, lamb chops, and much more. 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We about to have a good time. Are you coming?
4: You know it. We going to Lolly's.
5: We going to Lolly's.
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0: 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All the hard work, the late nights, and the dedication. 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

Myrtle Beach, Lawrence, Georgetown, Atlantic Beach, Pauley's Island, Andrews, North Myrtle Beach, Merle's Inlet, and Socastee. 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It's the world's most dangerous morning show, The Breakfast Club, in the morning, only on 98.5 KISS FM.

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12: 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And most people get enough of it simply from the foods they eat. 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Now, when it comes to the science, we looked into this, and I gotta say, there's not a lot of strong evidence that magnesium supplements will actually help you sleep. 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And maybe it's those things then that help you get some better sleep. I'm Dr. Sanjay Gupta, helping you live a better life.
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